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1: It's wrong to make fun of people, you know, but it's so fun sometimes. I've written for some TV shows, and, you know, on a major TV show, you have to be careful about what you say about people because a lot of people can get offended, or so it has been explained to me. I was writing for an awards show once, and I got into some trouble. I wrote a joke for this awards show that had the word midget in it. And someone from the network came down to our offices, and he said to me, "Hey, you can't put the word midget on TV." And I said, "I sure would like to." And he said, "No, midget is as bad as the N-word." First off, no. No, it's not. "Do you know how I know it's not?" I said to him, "is because we're saying the word midget, and we're not even saying what the N-word is. If you're comparing the badness of two words, and you won't even say one of them, that's the worst word." Also, I don't mean to gloss over what, like, little people have been through in this country, but you cannot compare the plight of midgets to African Americans. That is outrageous. Midgets were never enslaved, unless you count the Wonka factory. So we get into this argument, we're going back and forth. He goes, "You can't put that word on TV." And I said, "I want to." And he goes, "If you put that word on TV, there could be a protest of midgets on this building." And I said, "Promise?"
2: Have fun this weekend.
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5: 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Hold on a minute there. Come in.
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12: It's getting dark before, isn't it?
5: 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Here. But now it's time for the NFR DJs to say goodbye.
13: Though we gotta say goodbye.
5: Okay, now we'll say hello to somebody else.
14: Charlie, where you been? Where you been? I ain't heard from you in a while. What's going on? What's happening? What's the story here? Ah, yes. Anyway, why don't you give me a call one of these days? See if I'm still alive. See what's going on. The time is, it's after 11. The day is Wednesday. Wednesday it is, yes, Wednesday. So give me a call. Let me know what's going on with your life. See if you're alive or whatever's happening. Charlie, I'll see you later. Give me a call. I'll be home. Bye.
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1: 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Yeah, that's like a lot. 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
4: 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Get yours now while they last. Sound like you're about to run out. Only have 200,000 left, friends. That is the third most popular record in San Antonio. Yes, it is. Everybody plays the fool sometime. Yes, they do. The main ingredient. Some folks just kind of walk around making a profession out of it. Yeah, they do. And some of them do a good job, too. Yeah. 71 and cloudy on Saturday morning. Looking for the middle 80s, got a 30% chance of rain and thunder showers. Boom, booms. Sometime this afternoon. It's too late to turn back now. It's 8:51 is what time it is. Your tell a friend time on Rick's Saturday Morning Show.
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8: 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Beatles cooking with Hey, Jude at 6:06 on the Shannon program. The annual DeKalb County Fair is being held all this week at South DeKalb Mall. And all the proceeds benefits the JC Community Project. I don't know if they got all those bees rounded up or what happened to them out there in Stone Mountain. But a bee truck turned over out there. Can you believe that? It carries beehives. And now loose in the Stone Mountain area, 2 million bees.
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3: 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It's 4 minutes after 8 o'clock, 56 HBQ, and that's ABBA and Knowing Me, Knowing You. Rick Dees here to please. 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
5: Oh, no.
4: 619 for the Como Homo. 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
5: Anita Bryant is looking for you. You know that.
4: That's right. Anita, you can just kiss my orange. Oh. There's a little problem that we have. Lord Darth Vader...
5: I'd call that a big problem if I were you.
4: Well, have you know who he really is?
5: Who is that?
4: I know exactly who he is. I know who you are, too. And that's why I'm getting kind of close now.
5: Get back.
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1: 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And be sure not to forget those other fine Amphibia food products, Tiny Tim's Tadpole Tolls and Tails, and the ever-popular Nutty Ned's Newt Niblets. Mother Fragaga's French Fried Frog Legs, fried to golden brown and served on their tippy toes. If the outside don't say Mother Fragaga's, then the inside don't say frog. Yeah!
2: People are very afraid of the police. That is a big part of our culture. Don't matter how rich you are, how old you are, you're just afraid of them. We got every reason to be afraid of them. You know what I mean? Like, you're a white lady. You ever been pulled over before? You know, and then what they say, let me see your driver's license and your registration, right? See, I'm just guessing. That's not what they say to us. Well, you wouldn't believe what they say to us.
3: Spread your cheeks and lift your sack. Like, what the fuck? You heard me. Spread open your cheeks and lift your sack.
2: I got a driver's license too. There's easier ways to prove who I am and shit. What does that prove? I'm serious, man. You ever be at a red light, the police might pull up next to you. It won't be no big deal for you, but you know what? I'll fucking fall apart. Oh, nigga. Oh, don't look over there, nigga. Now, I was hanging out with a friend of mine. He's a white guy, you know. We were just hanging out, and we were lost in the city. You know, we were smoking a joint. Now, I don't know if it's a coincidence that we were lost and high and shit, but my white buddy, he was smoking a joint.
3: Dave, it's the goddamn cops. I'm going to ask them for directions.
4: I said, Chip, no! Chip, don't do it!
2: It was too late. He was walking over there. This man was high as shit.
3: Excuse me, sir.
2: Touching him and shit.
3: Excuse me. Need some information.
2: Start confessing things he shouldn't confess. I'm a little high.
3: All I want to know, which way is 3rd Street?
2: The cop was like, hey, take it easy. You're on 3rd Street. You better be careful. Go ahead, move it. Move it. I'm sorry, a black man would never dream of talking to the police high. That's a waste of weed.
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6: 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Yeah, you could hit your kid. Hell, you could hit other people's kids. That wasn't illegal. You were doing that mom a favor.
7: 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Syracuse weather.
8: Continued chance of a few showers tomorrow. High today and Tuesday near 75, low tonight near 60. Probability of rain 60% tonight, 40% Tuesday. Humidity's 83, winds are southeast to 10, barometer falling 73 degrees and showers at 3:30. This is Rare Earth.
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8: 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Every picture tells a story. The number 5 album in Central New York and the number 11 single, that's Rod Stewart. Maggie May at 22 before 4 with Don Bombay from WNDR. 73 degrees and showers. Here's Bill Withers.
5: Ain't no sunshine with gone.
8: 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Oh, that's Mick Jagger. I'm sorry. It's 17 before 4 of the Rolling Stones.
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12: Yeah. Okay, this is it. The beginning of your party music marathon with money in the music. Friday, my attitude is showing. JoJo Cookin' here on Q106. Write the song down. Work.

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2: 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JoJo Cooking here with a weekend kickoff. Of course, the big deal this weekend. The San Diego Crush Media All-Star Softball Team will be playing the Jacksons. This is for Community Pride Fair coming up this Sunday. Doors open at 12 noon. The first game at 1 o'clock. Also, the staff from St. Elsewhere's will be there to play. Michael couldn't make it. He has no balls. You got to bring your own equipment. You know what I mean?
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2: Hello there. Welcome to another Solid Gold Scrapbook Chapter. I'm Dick Bartley, all set with a countdown of all the great hit records from today in 1965.

0: Baby, Baby, Smokey Robinson and the Miracles from today in 1965. Next up in our 65 countdown, Go Now, the first great hit by the Moody Blues. Here, Justin Hayward remembers where the group found that song. Also, Mike Pinder's piano work and the lead vocals by Denny Lane.
1: Yes, it was a demo that was presented by the publishers, by Mike and Denny's publishers, and it was written by Bertie Banks, and it was sung by his wife Bessie Banks, and a lot of people think that the Banks version was the original version, but it was only a demo when and it came to the Moody's. So the Moody's was the original version to be released, and then I think Bessie Banks released it after the Moody's. She did a proper version, but I mean, I've heard the original demo, and actually the Moody's version is quite a bit different, and I think it was really Mike's piano work that really made the record. But I always feel that the song kind of belonged to Denny, and it was his voice that made the song, and that's why, you know, he always did it when he was with Wings, and it was

0: afternoon in Herman's Hermit, Silhouettes on the Shade from today in 1965 in our countdown. That tune first committed to Wax by Hal Miller and the Rays back in 1957. And the guitar work on that Hermit's version by Jimmy Page, studio musician. Next in the scrapbook, the third hit by the Kinks, Tired of Waiting for You. Dave Davies remembers that he and Ray were going for a banjo-like sound on the recording, and that the record company held up the release of the song until after You Really Got Me and All Day and All of the Night had established the Kinks' hard rockin' reputation.
1: We recorded that before All Day and All of the Night, but I think the record company didn't want to put it out straight after You Really Got Me, because they felt that it might be nice. You know, the idea of things sounding familiar to people, they thought that maybe All Day and All of the Night might have been a better choice. But Tired of Waiting for You, directly we played it, I knew that it was going to be a big record. And it was, I don't know where it evolved from. I think it evolved from an instrumental that we did, that we made up, that Ray and I did. Like, open strings, you know, not that we knew a lot. I mean, I always liked a lot of banjo picking and that, but I used to just take my fingers off the strings to see what happened, and sometimes it used to sound.

I'll be doggone if you ain't as fresh as the breath of spring. Love it. Marvin Gaye in the countdown. Tired of Waiting for You. Ray Davies and the Kinks before that. Also, Silhouettes by Herman's Hermits. More great tunes coming right up. Stay there.

Stop in the Name of Love, Before You Break My Heart, Diana Ross and the Supremes. We're counting them down all the way to number one from today in 1965 in the scrapbook. Here's Judith Durham and the Seekers. I'll Never Find Another You.

Isn't that a great old memory? I know I'll never find another you. The Seekers, we're remembering all the hits of today in 1965. Coming up, the top five biggies. We'll be right back.

afternoon in Hermits. Mrs. Brown, we've got a lovely daughter in the Pop Music Almanac, Solid Gold Scrapbook. Just got the surprise of my life. Reading the label, I found out that was written by Peacock. And if you're keeping count, about 70% of the biggest hit records today in 1965 were of British origin. Number one is no different. We'll come back to reveal the chart topper right after this.

0: The Game of Love, Wayne Fontana and the Mindbenders, and that wraps up our countdown of all the biggest hits from today in 1965. Thanks for tuning in.
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3: 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Isn't it foggy this morning?
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8: 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Now, Tim, what are we going to do here? 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
9: Hey, I'm Ricky Bobby. 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
11: It's 90 degrees on Sunday.
3: Bob Hollins is back. He's a veteran now. He has worked a little bit at the transmitter. Another excruciating circumstance. He did a good job, Robert. Yeah.
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3: Creighton's Clearwater on the King Arthur Night Show. It's 5:30 as we head around the area together. This is Sweet Hitchhiker. Oh, that's the Sweet Hitchhiker. Yeah, Creighton's on WICE, 27 minutes now before 6 o'clock. Multi-car accident, 95 southbound at the airport connector in Warwick a little earlier this afternoon. May have caused some difficulty in you getting through that area. 90 degrees now under sunny sky. It's still a warm
13: one.
3: All right, Dodge boys, let's get... 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
1: This is Music Mike. 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
4: Are you ready to rumble? 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

0: The great guitar of Link Wray. The top 2045 for Link. Spring of 1958, it's Cole Rumble. And a guy that I love to rumble through his records. In fact, he was often a guest on my show, and we lost him this week. Just a couple days ago, at age 78, he died. It was unknown to me. I hadn't even heard that he was sick. And this guy was like one of the best live acts out there. He had this crazy big white pompadour haircut. They called him the White James Brown because his band, the CC Riders, were just so exciting on stage. So rest in peace, my friend, the great Wayne Cochran.
1: I want everybody to let your hair down. You don't feel like letting it down? Take it off!

Yes, even Bruce Springsteen would love this guy. Wayne Cochran and the CC Riders. Saw him at the Seven Seas Lounge down in Miami Beach. Never had a hit record, never had a real big hit record. But everybody just loved this guy. He had a lot of appearances on, like, Johnny Carson, the Jackie Gleason TV show. A lot of TV shows had him on because the band was just so incredible. In fact, I heard a story from John Cafferty. John Cafferty, the Beaver Brown Band. He swears that he saw Wayne Cochran and the CC Riders perform, and Wayne Cochran had gotten so crazy that he actually took a bar stool and threw it right through a window. Then he and his band marched through that big hole in the window and then came back into the bar right through that that big open hole in the window. And I try to get John Cafferty to admit that he's making this up, but he swears that it's true. But rest in peace, the great Wayne Cochran, and of course that great band, the CC Riders. But we lost Wayne Cochran, like I said, just a few days ago at age 78. His biggest hit was actually a song that he wrote. He wrote the song, he released it originally, but of course it was not his version that actually hit the top of the charts. It was the version by J. Frank Wilson and the Cavaliers. And then of course it hit again by Pearl Jam in about

Kiss, Wayne Cochran tune, and even though that was a big hit record, Wayne told me that he never really got any money from that record. His record company just simply ripped him off. It was then a top 40 hit record, Last Kiss by a group called Wednesday in 74, but it wasn't actually until 99, not 95, but 1999, when Pearl Jam finally covered that song, did very well with that cover, and it was only then, he told me, that finally he got royalties for that song. Last Kiss, the Wayne Cochran song. Rest in peace, Wayne Cochran. Dave the Rave here in the Relics and Rarities show. Yes. Of course, I lost a couple tears when I heard the

0: 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I said, yeah, yeah, Georgie Fame.
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2: 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St. Paul's Teen Club is having a chilly supper. That'll be tomorrow, 4:30 p.m. on. Currently, it's 45 degrees. WKLO. 18 minutes before 8 o'clock. Did you ever wonder what happened to the next to the last of the Mohegans? WKLO. It's John Denver at 8:09 with Lee Gray. Going to be a decreasingly cloudy, mild sort of day with a high of 55. According to a survey recently taken in Audubon Park, only 30% of the people living there are bothered by the noise of Stanford Field. The other 70% didn't hear the question.
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few highway songs here on the ZCOM Radio Hour. That's the Mystic Highway with John Fogerty, who's still out there, 80 years old these days, and still sounding just about as good as ever. Two-lane highway before that, Pure Prairie League. And we had Take the Highway with the Marshall Tucker Band. And we're on the cruise with Todd Rundgren. 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

0: you have it, downtown Chicago. We have 69 degrees. It's a great big day, a stomping Saturday morning, and here's Bobby V.
1: If she has wronged you.
0: All right, that's Bobby V from WYNR in Chicago. A little song called Punisher. I mean, hit her right in the mouth with a $100 bill, honey. How about that? We're 13 minutes past 12 o'clock WYNR time. We have something like 69 winter degrees in Chicago right now.

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14: Oh, like 6-1, man. 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
19: To learn how to cook during the pandemic, went on TikTok for recipes. Every recipe on TikTok is speed oriented. Like, do you want to make a 25 second breakfast? Start the clock. I was in a diner in Oklahoma. I ordered a salad, and she goes, what kind of dressing? I said, Italian. She leaned in and whispered something to me, but I didn't understand her. I go, what's that? She goes, like, it's not good. What's not good? The Italian dressing. It's not good. It's not good. What's not good about it? It's not that tangy. Maybe you and I have different standards for tangy. Which dressing should I get? I'd go with Thousand Island. I don't like Thousand Island. I'll have the Italian.
20: In 1972, a crack commando unit was sent to prison by a military court for a crime they didn't commit. These men promptly escaped from a maximum security stockade to the Los Angeles underground. Today, still wanted by the government,

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Hey, welcome in. It's your weekend oldies program here on CPL Radio. The 50s, 60s, 70s, and 80s, they're all here. Your entire life encapsulated in one two-hour program. We like the music since then, too, but for now, for these 2 hours, it's these four decades. And in our second hour, we're going to feature songs about the movies and songs inspired by the movies. The Oscars are March 27th, so we go to the movies in our second hour. I'll take care of everything. My name is Mark Nielsen, and this

That's Tony Fisher, and a strange sounding record, especially for 1959. It was a happy accident of sorts in the studio when the mixing engineer mixed the mono and the stereo version of the song together, but a bit out of sync. And when you do that, the result is a sound like we heard in the song, like you're listening to it through a shortwave radio or even on a AM radio on a distant station bouncing around the atmosphere at night, maybe. Kind of a cool sound, though. The Big Hurts, the name of that one, number 3. In 59, and it was the Rolling Stones and Keith Richard taking the lead vocals on Happy, starting off the show this week. And why not? He wrote just about all of that song, even though it's credited to Jagger and Richards. Happy was top 30 in 72. The only single of the Stones to appear in the Hot 100, where Mick is not singing the lead. Well, the Stones this week just announced that they're going to be touring Europe this summer. They're going to call it the 60s Tour, because they've been together for 60 years, got together in 1962, and have been together ever since. A few changes in band members here and there, but 60 years of the Rolling Stones, amazing. Well, a few weeks ago, I played Please, Mr. Postman by the Marvelettes as part of our Hour of Mr. and Mrs. Songs. Here is their follow-up to that record. They stayed with the Postman theme, but since it was released during the twist craze of 1962, this one's called Twistin' Postman, made the top 40 that year. It's not enough to just deliver the mail. He's got to deliver the mail while doing the twist. And that would be a sight. I think he'd be exhausted by the end of his workday. Here are the Marvelettes. Sitting.

originally an Italian love song from 1979, translated to English lyrics and sung to great effect there by American Laura Branigan in 1982, when it was a number two song. I like that song. It takes me back to the 80s. The song has been adopted, if you're a hockey fan, by the St. Louis Blues hockey team as their unofficial victory song. So way to go, Laura Branigan. Laura no longer with us. But her manager says, oh, she would have really embraced the song along with the St. Louis Blues as an unofficial theme song and would have enjoyed that that happened. Well, here's the British band City Boy. This was their biggest hit, top 30 in 78. Here's 5705.

0: That one written originally for Roy Orbison. In fact, he recorded the song in 1987, the year before his death, but never released that song as a single. Cyndi Lauper heard the song, recorded it in 1989. That's what we heard. Did a nice job with that. I don't think I've heard that since 1989, when it was a hit. Sounded good. I drove all night, top 10 in 89. And we were talking earlier about the twist with the Marvelettes singing Twist and Postman. Well, this next band had a hit with the Peppermint Twist in 1961. Here they are recorded live from their Peppermint Lounge in downtown Manhattan, New York City. Joey D and the Starlighters covering the Isley Brothers tune. Here's Shout.
1: Why don't I hear just a little bit of Shout? No, you're

Eddie Cochran being kind of quiet there. In 1957, top 20, he's just sitting in the balcony of the movie theater, hugging and a-kissing with his girl way up there in the very last row. We could have included that one in our second hour theme hour. Songs about the movies, or songs about being at the movies, or songs inspired by the movies. All of that. All of that, and maybe even some songs that appeared in movies. At about a half hour from now, when we go to the movies, it is Let the Good Times Roll. Here on CPL Radio, my name is Mark Nielsen. A quick 2-minute break right here, and then we'll be back. Sit tight.

always thought this part sounded like the intro to the old David Letterman late night show on NBC. Remember that? That was a great show. From New York, it's Late Night with David Letterman. Dave's guest tonight. But no, it's Let the Good Times Roll with Mark Nielsen here on CPR Radio. Playing your favorites and some of the forgottens from the 50s, 60s, 70s, and 80s. Here's an early track from Electric Light Orchestra. The record was a favorite of John Lennon's, who dubbed the band Son of Beatles. Here's Showdown, 1973. She cried.

Well, I said that John Lennon was a fan of the ELO song that I played a few minutes ago. That's Cheap Trick right there. They know who the Beatles are. Definitely a Beatles influence in their music, and that song might be the best example. Bassist Tom Peterson of Cheap Trick says it's the best Beatles song that they ever recorded. Written by Rick Nielsen with Robin Zander on lead vocals, that is Cheap Trick. If You Want My Love. It only peaked at number 45 in 1982, but it was a number 2 song in Australia. Good Taste, Down Under. I think I bought the 45 of that one in 1982. I say I think because they were starting to phase out 45 records around that time, so that might have been the last of that type in my collection. Well, here's a fun pop song from 1968 by the Turtles. This one's called Sound Asleep.

0: Since you told me about my girl, I'ma tell you about yours. I was walking down the street with your girl.
1: Yes.
0: I took her home for a drink, you know.
1: Took her home?
0: Yeah, just for a drink. Oh. But that chick looked so ugly, she had to sneak up on the glass to get a drink of water.

Bo Diddley, 1959. He was just goofing around in the studio, trading insults with his maracas player, Jerome Green. And they didn't know they were recording, but when they heard the playback, they were surprised, thinking, hey, there might be a record in this. It was Same Man, the name of that one. Bo's biggest hit, actually, top 20 in 1959. Don't change horses in the middle of a stream. Words to live by. From Tower of Power, top 30 in 74.

from Virginia, but moved to New Orleans to record under the supervision of producer and songwriter Alan Toussaint. They were best remembered for that song, which only made it to number 61 and 61. That's It Will Stand. Lead singer General Norman Johnson would leave the group in 68. He became the lead singer of Chairman of the Board. That's him singing on Give Me Just a Little More Time. Big hit for the group in 1970. Well, when this bass riff kicks in, it's 1985 all over again. Here's Aretha Franklin, turning to producer Narada Michael Walden for a younger sounding record. She got it. Who's Zoomin' Who? Top

0: 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No ticket required, just your listening device in your ears. And I'll fire up the projector when Let the Good Times Roll continues in 2 minutes here on CPL Radio.
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8: 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And the number is 38. This Wednesday night at Knoxville City Coliseum, a night like no other.

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0: Presented by the Mutual Broadcasting System and brought to you in part by Dr. Pepper. Be an original, be a Pepper. And by Kmart, the music place, where you'll find low Kmart prices on your favorite records and tapes. And this is Dick Clark with the third hour of our weekly get-together. And before we went away, we heard the number 11 record on this week's Certified Cashbox chart, Elvira, by the Oak Ridge Boys. And that brings us up to number 10. And here to introduce that tune, this week's instant disc jockey, Wallace Farmer.
1: This is Wallace Farmer, an instant disc jockey from Rome, Georgia. I'd like a chance to introduce the record by Ronnie Millsap, There's No Getting Over Me. Ronnie, do your thing.

0: Ronnie Millsap, and There's No Getting Over Me. That's number 10 on this week's National Music Survey. Now we'll learn how life in a freeway fast lane can lead to a hit record next when the National Music Survey returns.
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0: Say, I don't know about you, but when I'm on the freeway, nothing relaxes me more than listening to music on the radio. Well, Steve Perry took that practice one better. He was driving along the highway one day and a melody came to him, and he grabbed his trusty tape recorder, he hummed the music into the mic, and now that melody is number 9 on our survey, Journey and Who's Crying Now?

0: Journey and Who's Crying Now, number 9 on this week's National Music Survey. Say, do you remember a big hit from last year that the Commodores' Lionel Richie wrote for Kenny Rogers' Lady? Well, William King of the Commodores and his wife Shirley were sitting around their home in Atlanta one day writing a song, and they found themselves in a potentially embarrassing situation. You see, they wanted to call their song Lady.
1: So we said, well, no, we don't really want to do that because Richie had just written a song for Kenny Rogers with the tune, you know, Lady on it. And so we tried to do other things, but for some reason that word just kept sticking and sticking. And finally we came up with the rest of it, Lady You Bring Me Up. And once we got tied up into that, we said, well, it's just too good to turn loose. And we brought it into the guys for them to hear it, and it was the first song that was picked to go on the album.
0: And not only was it the first song picked for the Commodores In the Pocket album, it was also the first single at number 8, Lady You Bring Me Up.

Number 8 on this week's National Music Survey, The Commodores and Lady You Bring Me Up. Now, a man with three names flashes his back to a gold record from 1969 when the National Music Survey continues.

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1: Well, thank you.
0: Two dozen eggs, were they on sale?
1: George, eggs are always one of the best buys in the store.
0: That's so?
1: Uh-huh. When large eggs are a dollar a dozen, they're less than 70 cents a pound.
0: Oh, you look at it that way, eggs are a buy.
1: They're inexpensive, they're nutritious, and they're a great source of protein.
0: I guess you could say that eggs are all they're cracked up to be.
1: Oh, George.
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0: Hi, this is David Clayton Thomas, just reminding you that you're listening to the man himself, Dick Clark.
1: Thank you, David. You know, David and I got together a while back, and we got to talking about some of those enormous hits, Blood, Sweat, and Tears, made back in the early 70s, and naturally the conversation turned to BS&T's biggest hit, Spinning Wheel.
0: Well, Spinning Wheel, I wrote myself. Actually, I wrote it in Canada some 3 years before I joined the group, and I'd actually gotten to the point of recording it once earlier for another record company, and I was serving as producer on the project, and the record company felt it was too jazzy and wouldn't sell, and that I had to get more into hard, heavy metal rock, and jazz was just not commercially viable. So the record was dropped. I turned around and recorded it 3 years later with virtually the same chart with Blood, Sweat, and Tears, and we, you know, had a monster hit with it.
1: It sure was a monster hit, David. Gold for Blood, Sweat, and Tears from the summer of 1969. Spinning Wheel.

David Clayton Thomas with Blood, Sweat, and Tears and Spinning Wheel. It's Gold from 1969. At number 7 this week, a song by a woman who's been responsible for more than her fair share of number 1 records, and yet she has yet to satisfy her lifelong ambition to work with the Muppets. Fleetwood Mac's Stevie Nicks with Stop Dragging My Heart Around, number 7.

That's Stevie Nicks along with Tom Petty and the Heartbreakers with the number 7 song on this week's National Music Survey, Stop Dragging My Heart Around. What do you get when you play back the top 30 hits of the week in order along with enlightening features like our flashbacks and update file? You get the National Music Survey. And what do you get when Mick Jones, Lou Gramm, Dennis Elliott, and Rick Wills join forces? You get Foreigner. And they get the number 6 slot on our survey this week, Urgent.

Boy, you know, that Junior Walker sax solo still knocks me out there. That's Foreigner and Urgent. It's number 6 on this week's National Music Survey. We'll be hearing one of the few TV themes ever to go all the way to number 1. It's coming up next when the National Music Survey comes back.

Say, did you ever have a best friend who had something you always wanted but you could never have? Well, now you know how Rick Springfield feels when he's singing about Jesse's girl. Number 5.

General Hospital's own Rick Springfield with Jesse's Girl, number 5 on the National Music Survey. And if you've got a question about anything in the music world and you'd like to play instant disc jockey with us, drop me a letter. Dick Clark, Post Office Box 3000, Hollywood. That's California 90028. The box number again is 3000, Hollywood. You know, earlier in the show, we were talking about television theme songs that made the top 10. Well, this is one of them. It was written and produced by Mike Post, a man who had a top 10 TV theme for himself a few years back, The Rockford Files. And at number 4 this week, here's Joey Scarberry with a theme from The Greatest American Hero.

0: The theme from The Greatest American Hero. That's Joey Scarberry at number 4 on our survey. And we'll be hearing from a lady who's fast becoming the queen of charts when the National Music Survey continues.
1: 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Welcome to Name That Album with our contestants Frank and Sylvia Schwartz.
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1: 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Now we'll play two cuts from the Kmart Dick Clark National Music Survey Special of the Week. Then you tell me the artist, the album, and the low Kmart price. Are you ready?
3: Ready.
1: Okay, here's our first cut. Wish You Were Here.
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3: That's Barbara Mandrell's live album on MCA Records. It's just $6.77 at Kmart. The music plays.
2: With the original artist on the original label.
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1: Barbara Mandrell's live album. How about that?
3: What? 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
1: Barbara Mandrell live on MCA Records. Just $6.77 through Saturday, October 3rd. At Kmart, the music album. How about that?
3: What? What about the Hawaiian vacation?
2: The new boat.
3: The coffee mugs.
1: Barbara Mandrell live on MCA Records. Just

Juice Newton and Queen of Hearts, number 3 on this week's National Music Survey. The three ladies holding down the number 2 spot on our survey this week started out singing Nostalgia. And although musically this song is as modern as can be, the lyrics, well, they celebrate an old-fashioned sentiment. At number 2, the Pointer Sisters and Slow Hands.

0: Well, I tell you, I think they deserve a big hand for that one. The Pointer Sisters and Slow Hand, number two on this week's National Music Survey. The biggest record in the nation this week, it's next on the National Music Survey.
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0: You know, I heard on the radio that when large eggs are $1 a dozen, they're less than 70 cents a pound.
1: That's right.
0: Do you buy eggs by the pound?
1: No, George, you buy them by the dozen.
0: Then why do they say that when large eggs are $1 a dozen, they're less than 70 cents a pound?
1: So that people can compare the price of eggs with other sources of protein and see what a value eggs are.
0: Eggs are a pretty good value?
1: Eggs are a very good value. Any more questions?
0: Yeah. What's for dinner?
1: Eggs.
0: Incredible.
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It was number one 3 weeks ago. It was number one 2 weeks ago. It was number one last week. And this week, well, you guessed it, it's number one again. Diana Ross and Lionel Richie with a theme from the movie Endless Love.

0: Number one on this week's National Music Survey, Diana Ross and Lionel Richie with Endless Love. And that's going to do it for this week. The Dick Clark National Music Survey is presented each week by the Mutual Broadcasting System and brought to you in part by Dr. Pepper. Be an original. Be a Pepper. 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We'll see you again next weekend here on the survey. Till then, this is Dick Clark. So long.
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7: 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And Eric Clapton concert tickets and albums. 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Stand by. C Fun. Fleetwood Mac, Rihanna, will you ever win? That's what's going through the minds right now. The dudes who are playing in the Super Bowl tomorrow, the Minnesota Vikings and the Oakland Raiders, you will hear the scores right here, where you know if you listen, you're always a winner.
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9: Love being here with you on a weekend. I got some music for you. Brand new from the Eagles, ELO, Band, and much, much more. Cuz weather, clear and cold tonight. Lows down to minus 6. Yeah. Sunshine tomorrow and high about 4. It is 4 degrees. That's Sea Fun. Sea Fun, where the very next license number we call out could just be yours, you know. You could collect $1,000 cash. Not cold hard cash. I'm talking about warm, sensuous bills.
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12: What am I gonna do?
9: We're clear and cold tonight, going down to about minus 6 or so. Get out the willies. Mostly sunshine tomorrow and a high of 4. It's 3 degrees at C-Fun. Cornelius Brothers, Sister Rose, it's too late.
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14: All right. Here's something every couple has in common. I don't care if you've been together 5 weeks or 50 years. You have your side of the bed you sleep on, and under no circumstances will it ever change. Can you imagine going to bed some night, your spouse went to bed an hour before you did, you walk in there, she's asleep on your side of the bed? Would you look at her and go, oh, how sweet. The love of my life fell asleep on my side of the bed. I don't wake her up, I'll sleep on her side of the bed. No, you pull up the sheets, you go, move over. It's not like you want to sleep on her side of the bed. You ever seen her nightstand, some of the things sitting over there? How about that file they use in their feet? You ever seen that thing? Are you starting a fire? I'm taking the calluses off my heel. Well, do that outside. Ugh, I'll get the shop vac now. Should I grab the sander while I'm out there? God, I think I married Wilma Flintstone.
15: Hey, I've been very fortunate this week. And lovely. I've got my own Bugatti doll. Did you see the boy? He sent me, I must tell you his name. He sent me a nice Gulati doll. And comes complete. I don't know if you can see this with pins. I won't do that again. Ghouls come not only from Portugal, but they come from Mongolia. Inner and outer. Still like that old ghouls, I think that's a guy. I also have a dandy little pillbox all my own. These are sick pills. If you're well, you take a pill, you get sick. Say you want typhoid. Say you want typhoid. Let me lay a little virus pneumonia on me. What is that? I hope I certainly am. Since the beautiful weather's here and everybody feels like getting up, remember, kids, keep your eye on the ball.
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1: 99 FM. 9:37 at WDIF. Along with this reminder, the Marion Concert Association still has some extra season memberships available for an exciting year of music at the Palace Theater. For more info on the series schedules and membership prices, you should contact the Palace box office. Carole King from Simple Thing is going down to the Hard Rock Cafe. Central Ohio Body Watch and Weather does not look all that fantastic. Partly cloudy and a little cooler tonight with patchy dense fog late tonight and early tomorrow. Low tonight 55.
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1: 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James Taylor, handyman. It's 9:46 at DIF. Coming up this Sunday morning at 8:30, Meet the Media will be talking with Ohio House Minority Leader Charles Kurfus, who has announced his intent to run for governor of Ohio next year. Now don't miss this exclusive interview this Sunday morning on Meet the Media. Here's a song for all the lonely people out there. Well, there's not too many of you. It's America. 9:48 at Stereo 94 WDIF. Brand new music from Larry Henley. Love is on the air. WDIF makes the difference for Marion, Ohio. It's 9:51 with Mike Green making the difference with Barry Manilow. It's called Daybreak. Stereo 94 is saying goodbye to summer in real style this year by bringing to Marion all the fun and flavor of a summer by the New England Shore. If you liked our luau, you'll love our Body Watchers Clam Bake Friday, September 16th at the Scotch and Sirloin. 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A complete New England-style feast will cost you as little as $6. Then step out on the patio and boogie with all the people you hear on the radio. What a way to end the summer! The Body Watchers Clam Bake Friday, September 16th at the Scotch. Just for you. 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
2: 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And I'd like to share some of my memories with you. Let's start our sentimental journey with something close to my heart.

0: following program is intended for listeners over the age of 18. Parental discretion is advised.
1: I was into it for a while. You should see my study. Many trophies there. The reason I got to hunt gorillas in Africa was because of my close personal relationship with Jomo Kenyatta. He and I went back. And Jomo'd call me up and invite me along on the ceremonial gorilla hunt. It was one of the most vicious hunts I've ever seen in my life. You get a bunch of tribesmen with pistols. And the meanest dog I ever saw. This dog was fat. Now what would happen is this dog would find the gorilla. And then the dog would run the gorilla until it treed him. The gorilla would run up and sit in the tree. And that dog would just be waiting. I mean, that dog would be sitting down there looking up that tree, growling at that gorilla. And then one of the tribesmen would come along and take a pistol, because I was always done with a pistol, and shoot the gorilla out of the tree. The gorilla would fall down, and that dog would instantly set upon the gorilla's doodads and chew him right off. I mean, he'd grab hold of it and shake his head from side to side. You know how dogs will do that when they bite something and then they just start shaking their whole bodies? It would rip the doodads right off. The gorilla, needless to say, would be in agony from the bullet wound and then from his doodads getting ripped off. And then, of course, he would bleed to death. And the dog would just sit there chewing them doodads. It was one of the most chilling sights I'd ever seen. It was awful. But one time, we're on this hunt, and the dog trees the gorilla. And Jomo Kenyatta does me the honor of handing me the pistol to shoot the gorilla out of the tree. It was like, you know, the high on the hunt, the guy that gets the honor of shooting the gorilla out of the tree, it's really a privilege. And so I was really flattered, and all the gun bearers smiled and looked at me, and Jomo looked at me. I said, God, thanks. So I took aim at that gorilla up in that tree, and I thought, I don't want to miss. I want to make this a clean kill, you know? I figured I'd get a little closer to the gorilla. So I start climbing up that tree, branch after branch, limb after limb, so I can almost smell the stinking breath on that gorilla. I got about 10 feet away. I mean, I'm way up in that tree, weaving side to side in the breeze, taking aim at that gorilla. But wouldn't you know, the branch I was standing on broke. And I started falling out of the tree to the ground. Whoa! On the way down, I screamed, shoot the dog!
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1: Somewhere in New Jersey, there's this guy named Dave who has this giant 60s record collection and this pirate radio station in his attic with a transmitter he built from the Allied catalog. 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

45, very cool 45 action. That's Ben Giuseppe. Ben Giuseppe on the Error record label. Yes, I'm not really ready to call it a day, girl, but I'm going to play the record.

45 was breaking out of the regional markets 45 years ago today, just about July of 66, for the Razor's Edge on the Powell record label. Let's call it a day, girl. This is Dave the Rave. More than just the hits. Let's see what's in the garage.

is from Connecticut. Yes, WDRZ in Hartford, they play them all the time. So did WKBW in Buffalo, the Squires, tune called Go Ahead.

But this is just so good by the Phantom 5. It's actually a great double-sided 45. Phantom 5 in a tune called Graveyard.

0: Kilderman's Discovery of the Week. It's on the Skull record label. Very cool record label, the Skull record label. Phantom 5. It's a great double-sided instrumental 45. We just played a tune for you called Graveyard.
1: Total.

Hey there, groovy people. The 1970s wasn't just about wild fashion and disco beats. It had its own language, too. If you were living back then, you probably had a whole list of slang that felt as natural as saying hello. From funky to far out, these phrases captured the unique vibe of the decade. So let's take a journey back and explore 1970s slang words that faded with time. If something was truly awesome, it was far out. If someone had the skinny on something, they had all the juicy details. When it was time to hit the dance floor, everyone said it was time to boogie. Your crib wasn't just a baby's bed, it was where you lived. If someone was acting like a fool or talking nonsense, they were a jive turkey. A stone fox was someone who was just undeniably attractive, more than just a dance move. Get down meant to let loose and have fun. If you liked something or agreed with someone, you'd say, "I dig it." It was the perfect phrase for showing appreciation, interest, or just saying, "I get you." Funky was all about style and uniqueness. Whether it was music, a look, or a person, if they had that quirky, cool edge, they were funky. Used to express approval, cool beans was a way to say awesome in the most chill manner possible. If you wanted to say you totally agreed with something, you'd say right on. It showed approval, excitement, and encouragement all in one phrase.

0: to work for the American people. Thank you.
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0: restaurant needs to stop in this country. Any kind of restaurant, going to like an Applebee's, one of those chains. This is so annoying. Where the staff sings happy birthday to somebody. Yeah, look at your nod. Why do we do it? Everybody involved hates it. Staff hates it. Diners hate it. Birthday boy hates it. You know who likes it? Birthday boy's friend. Yeah, that's the one idiot enjoying that moment right there. But like the arsonist at the fire, like, I caused this.
1: Do you ever in a store like that and you hear music playing, you don't really pay any attention to it, then the music stops and everybody hears the voice out of nowhere? I'm in a dollar store, all of a sudden this guy goes, "You're listening to the Dollar Tree Radio Network." Really? Well, how far down the radio pole did he have to slide to wind up at that sweet gig? He's the disc jockey at the dollar store. How can they afford that? Point is, they can't afford it. He's probably like the assistant manager and the radio personality. And he's like stocking shelves, waiting for the song to end. Then he runs in the back room and grabs the microphone. Charlie Pride, kiss an angel good morning and love her like the devil. When you get back home, it's 8:15, 15 minutes after 8 o'clock. Cloudy skies and 74 degrees. Hey, it's going crazy back there on aisle 6. Because we've got SpaghettiOs on sale. They're 3 to a box, and you guessed it, $1. Here's Cheap Trick.

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1: Do you ever notice when you're drunk, nothing sounds like a bad idea? Isn't that a glorious side effect to a drug? Like 3 o'clock in the morning, you're all lit up, just trying to pay a hooker with Burger King coupons. What can I get for 50 cents off the chicken tenders? Chicken tenders? How did he know my street name?
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4: 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Oh, well, that's gotta do it for the old shotgun. Oh, I'm just going crazy with that. Dave Conley is next with a name and claim and weekend to continue all weekend long, of course. And don't forget about that double cash jackpot. I'll catch you later on. Oh, don't forget, I'll be at SeaWorld doing my show live coming up this Sunday. And then tonight I'm gonna be at the Voyager. I'll see you around.
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3: Via satellite from Hollywood on the Global Satellite Network, it's Reelin' in the Years. Hey, how you doing? I'm George Taylor Morris, and in the 3 hours we have to spend together, we'll hear some rock and roll stories from our special guests, Paul McCartney, Donovan, Carlos Santana, Jerry Marsden of Jerry and the Pacemakers, and Mary Wilson of the Supremes. We've got a couple of nifty 60s commercials to run by you, along with this week's Street Talk and items from the date book. For our Reelin' in the Year salute this week, we picked out a great long one in answer to some of your cards and letters, and we'll add another classic to our Hall of Fame. Okay, if you think about it, there's only a month left till the start of spring. And in my book, it's never too early to get in the mood as we go reeling in the years.

0: Three great ones that all have that flavor of springtime. You know, she'd kept her high school nickname. She might have been dancing in the street as Mickey Reeves and the Vandellas instead of Martha Reeves. We started reeling in the years with the Beatles from Revolver and Good Day Sunshine. And Marrakesh Express was from Crosby, Stills & Nash, who are currently in production on their next album. Here's a trivia teaser for you. Donovan was the first British invasion artist to use only one name. Can you think of three American pop stars of the early 60s who were also famous by their first names? Think about it, and I'll be back with the answer as we continue reeling in the years on the Global Satellite Network. Coast to coast via satellite, I'm George Taylor Morris, and we're reeling in the years with Donovan, the first British solo artist of the 60s to use a single name. In this country, that honor is shared by Dion, Fabian, and Annette, just to name three. Donovan, however, came by his fame in a rather unusual way. He was first a singer on British TV, doing a kind of putting on the hits mime to pop songs, before he became known to the rest of the world.
1: Actually, I was a television image before I was a singles artist, and this would be 18 years old, Ready, Steady, Go. I did 3 weeks residency. First week, I was lampooning the charts. The resident minstrel, the waif, the raggedy dressed sort of minstrel, Woody Guthrie type style, Dylan little figure. And it was a strange event to be on that show just off the road, you know. But that was exactly what I wanted to do. It seemed so natural that I should do it. So I lampooned the first week, then I did the same the second week. And that third week, I had my own song. I recorded it, and by then I'd already been accepted overnight by all manners and all ages of people, just as myself, without a record. Then when the record came, Catch the Wind, it just linked it all together, and that was the first single and the first hit.

Lee Michaels from 1971 on Reelin' in the Years, and Do You Know What I Mean? You might find it interesting that Lee Michaels started playing in public when he was 9 years old, squeezing out tunes on an accordion during intermission at a local Mexican movie house. It was Donovan at the top with his first single, Catch the Wind, and the Stones did Out of Time from the Flowers album. Still to come, this week's salute to another great long one, and a rock and roll story from Paul McCartney. So stay with us as we continue Reelin' in the Years on the Global Satellite Network. Via satellite from Hollywood, I'm George Taylor Morris, and we're Reelin' in the Years. Here's a song from one of the most famous rock marriages of the 60s, which ended this weekend in 1974 when Cher, after 10 years of being Sonny Bono's wife and singing partner, filed for divorce.

0: A pair of classics from 1965, beginning with Sonny and Cher's Baby Don't Go, and Douglas Saldana Somm, a royal enough sounding name to call his band the Sir Douglas Quintet. From the spring of 65, She's About a Mover. Now, if moving and shaking is your thing in the 80s, how much of that energy goes into working for a cause close to your ideals? Or are there any causes in the 80s you think are worth getting involved with? That was a question we put to some of you for this week's Reelin' in the Years Street Talk.
1: I think there are lots of causes to become involved with. It's just that things don't seem as clear-cut. It was always Vietnam, as in a symbol of protest. Here, today, I think it's more a case of if you disagree with the government's actions, it can be done through amendments.
2: No, I don't believe in protesting. I think things are pretty cool the way they are.
3: I hate to say this, but offhand, I can't think of any that would really motivate me anymore to get out and do that sort of thing. I don't know, maybe I'm just a little cynical about the whole thing, but it all seems futile to me to go out and shake your fist and walk around.
4: I think the obvious one, the biggest protest right now, would be nuclear weapons, as far as I'm concerned. I think we should still protest it to keep it in the public's mind.
5: I'm feeling pretty close to it now. We have a lot of politicians and different people who are lying to us, telling us one thing, and then this another thing comes out. This type of stuff, the dishonesty that we're starting to see in our politicians, I think is enough to take me back to the streets again.
6: Hey, what's happening?
7: Brother, what's up?
6: This is a big party, man.
7: Yeah, brother,
6: I can dig it.

0: What's Going On? The title song that marked the debut of Marvin Gaye as an album artist, and a song that spent 3 weeks at number two in April of 71. By the way, the song that held the number one spot and kept Marvin out of it during that time was Joy to the World by Three Dog Night. When we come back, Santana talks about one of the joys in his life and leads us off on another four in a row as we keep on rocking, reeling in the years on the Global Satellite Network. Bringing the 60s up to date, I'm George Taylor Morris, and we're reeling in the years with one of the many rock and roll stars celebrating a 20th anniversary this year, Carlos Santana. If you've been a fan all these years, you should check out this new album he's got titled Freedom with Buddy Miles back on lead vocals. Carlos is also using this anniversary to look back on his two decades of making music, and he says there's still one driving force in his life that gives him the spark for creativity. It begins with one word, religion.
1: Basically, what I get from the word religion is essence of inspiration. We all need inspiration, you know, and if I can get it from Buddha or Jesus Christ or Allah, basically, I need to be inspired, you know, because you need first of all to read and identify with certain things that bring your soul to the fore more instead of the intellect. Because the intellect, most of the time, will destroy a song before it's created, you know, because you analyze and criticize it. To me, religion basically is about inspiration, about putting wings in your heart and flying.

Uno, dos, one, two, tres, cuatro.

0: Wooly Bully, the theme song for the annual Doodah Parade in Pasadena, which is a great spoof on the Rose Parade or any other serious parade you've ever seen. Before Sam the Sham, we heard Beach Boys and Surfin' Safari, their first top 20 single from 1962. Santana started us off, reeling in the years with Black Magic Woman, and Time of the Season was by the Zombies. A little later, we'll check out the date book for this week and more, but first, Mary Wilson of the Supremes, when we continue reeling in the years on the Global Satellite Network.
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4: I still remember back in the day when I used to do the moonwalk at talent shows. And when my mom found out I could impersonate Michael Jackson, it was the best day and the worst day of my life. Best day because my mom was like, oh, you have talent. It was the worst day because my mom was like, oh, you have talent. And when she found out I could dance like Michael Jackson, she made me do it every time someone came to the house. Every time. It didn't matter who was at the house. Your auntie is here. Joseph, do the Michael Jackson. Joseph, your uncle is here. Do the Michael Jackson. And not just one time like that, oh. Joseph, my friends from work are here. Do the Michael Jackson one time, Joseph. She made me do Michael Jackson my whole life. And then it just got to the point where I was like, I was done. I'm not going to do the Michael Jackson anymore. I remember that day. Joseph, my coworkers are here. Do the Michael Jackson for me, Joseph. And I was like, no, I'm not doing it. I'm done. No more. Stop telling people I can do that. Tell me why you don't want to do the Michael Jackson, Joseph. Why? And I was like, because I'm 33.
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1: 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DGY listens to you on our comment line, 827-9971. 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What are we going to do with it? That's one of our greatest, all right? The Beatles, Let It Be, Let It Be. It's 10:10 in the morning. WDGY on the Johnny Canton Show. We're going to present a golden weekend beginning at 5. Friday on the Jimmy Reed Show. For the Twin Cities of St. Paul and Minnie, we're forecasting partly cloudy skies and continued warm and humid weather today through tomorrow. Slight chance of a thunder bumper today. High today about 92, low tonight 72. Tomorrow's high 90 degrees. Right now, fair and a very warm 84.
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1: 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Want to say thank you to Vera Papa's Restaurant and Bar in High Point, and soon to open on Battleground Avenue in Greensboro for making the switch. Here's Tina Turner off the Kiss line. 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
1: Triad weather. All days are upon us. Hot and hazy today and tomorrow. 20% chance of an afternoon thunderbuster. Fair tonight, low 70. High tomorrow near 90. Right now it's 89 degrees in Kernersville.
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Otis Clinton, the original version of Trying to Live My Life Without You, which of course will be a hit later for Bob Seger. Speaking of Bob Seger, he's on the Time Warp Radio Show. 1972, it's the classic Bo Diddley.

made. 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And you got discs like

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Bo Diddley visited this country last year. And we were playing the Club of Go-Go in Newcastle, our hometown. And the doors opened one night, and to our surprise, walked in the man himself, Bo Diddley. Along with him was Jerome Green, his maraca man, and the Duchess, his gorgeous sister. Now we're doing this number. Along with them came Rolling Stones and the Mersey Beats. They all stand around digging it. And I overheard Bo Diddley talking

0: show me to the bar.
1: He turned around to Dutchess and he said, "Hey, Dutch, what do you think of these young guys doing our material?" 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

0: surely die.
1: Bunch of Bo Diddley songs with the man himself wrapping it up right there. Mona, I Need You Baby. Quicksilver Messenger Service did a pretty good version of that as well. We heard the story of Bo Diddley from Eric Burden and the Animals, and of course Bob Seger to start us off with the classic Bo Diddley, Who Do You Love? Well, I love you. Thank you for being here today for the Time Warp Radio Show, and he's always got a cool tune to play for us. Here's Jan Schimek.
2: Born in Arkansas, raised in Compton, California, R&B singer Fred Hughes made a local name for himself in the early 60s as a member of the Cymbals and also with the Creators. Fast forward to the mid-60s, as a solo artist, he bounced around from label to label like Fantana, also Brunswick. Today, a little-known single off the Exodus label. Here's the R&B soul stylings of Fred Hughes and I Keep Trying.

0: trying. It's Fred Hughes. Thanks to Jan Schimmel for bringing that cool tune up to the front turntable today on the Time Warp Radio Show. Taking your calls, your requests at 312-869-2068.
1: Hey, Bart. This is Stephanie from Denver. Can I hear that hit from 1964? Dusty Springfield, I Only Want to Be With You. Thanks.
0: Thank you, Stephanie. Here you are.

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0: Well, that is a great memory maker. Sonny Charles and the Checkmates, a one-hit wonder, and Black Pearl here on the Time Warp Radio Show. Still to come, I'm featuring radio station WPOP from Hartford. That's on the way, but first let's grab another call here at 312-869-2068.
1: 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Really, really enjoy listening to them. You do a really good job. And I was wondering, for the next show, I would like to request a song. I think it's called Now That I Got You from Joe Hamilton and Frank Reynolds. If you have that, could you please play it for me? Thank you very much.
0: Thank you for your call, and we'll add the name Dennison to that request. 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

0: Warp Radio and The Who from 1968, and that's Call Me Lightning. Roger Daltrey, what a great guy he is. Lead singer of The Who, just in Chicago, and he donated almost $500,000 to cancer research at Children's Memorial Hospital. Then he went up and played a concert at Ravinia doing the rock opera Tommy all by his lonesome. I just have to say kudos to Roger Daltrey for being such a great guy and doing such a wonderful thing. I'm Bart Shore. This is the Time Warp Radio Show, and this week's featured radio station is WPOP from Hartford. 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

the number one song in Hartford at WPOP. 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
1: 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I'm Tim Tyson, 99 KG Action Fact News.
2: Radio City West weather scan is indicating it'll be partly cloudy, warmer through tomorrow.
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13: 8:53 on Top of the Rock. Rip Van Winkle sitting in for Frank Provenza. Never My Love. This is Blue Sweet from 1974. By request. KDZA News is next with Greg Boyce.
14: Thank you, Rip. 78 degrees and mostly blue skies in Pueblo. Greg Boyce, KDZA News. 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
19: We're going to be there. We hope you will be, too. The big K-Box Spectacular, the Johnny Cash Show. Scotty McKay, the Spinners, Ronnie Dawson, everybody's going to be there. You be there, too. We got another winner, and ask for it, and it's yours, Brian Wickford. Brian Wickford of Red Oak, Texas, Box 93, just won himself a free copy of Say Man.

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I'm your host, Christopher Verdesi. Every week on Chart Crush, we do a deep dive into a year in pop music and count down the top 10 songs according to our recap of the weekly pop charts published at the time in the music industry's top trade publication, Billboard Magazine. This week on Chart Crush, we're turning the clock back to 1976, a watershed year in music for a lot of reasons, some of which were obvious at the time, others not so much. On the obvious side, disco. After 10 years, dancing was back. All the structured dances of the early to mid-60s, the mashed potato, the swim, the frug, the jerk, casualties of the hippies' do-your-own-thing ethic and zoned-out free-form body swaying a la Woodstock. In the early 70s, the idea of going to a dance? Like, you mean at the junior high school? Nah, that was something your little sister did. But fueling that, quantum leaps in sound quality had ushered in a golden age of listening to music on vinyl LPs or FM radio at home with your hi-fi rack system, bitchin' speakers and state-of-the-art headphones, or sitting in a seat at the new Civic Center or arena, or in your car on 8-track tapes. The technology to fully immerse yourself in sound almost all Americans could now afford. And for their part, the record biz delivered sprawling, ambitious, mind-blowing, stereophonic, progressive rock and soul concept album masterpieces that you could totally lose yourself in, which were now being reviewed as important artistic and cultural statements, not only in Rolling Stone and other upstart music journalism outlets, but even in highbrow dailies and glossy mags. And of course, also in those years, sonically superior FM radio grew by leaps and bounds, catering to album-oriented listeners. But let's face it, we humans, we have a basic need to get out on that dance floor and shake our booties. One undeniable truth of pop culture history, people gonna find a way to dance. In the mid-40s, it seemed like the government and other powerful institutions had conspired to wipe out dancing, and big band swing went extinct. That's a story for another episode, but eventually young people started seeking out R&B records that you could dance to, and rock and roll happened. And in the mid-70s, disco happened. Its roots were in funk, Latin salsa, and of course the Philly soul sounds of producers Kenny Gamble and Leon Huff showcased, yes, with actual dancing, on the syndicated TV show Soul Train, starting in 1971. A string of danceable hits had made the top 10 in 74 and 75, but it was the underground gay community, in New York especially, that took all of that and fashioned it into the late 70s disco scene, with its whole hedonistic upscale aesthetic of flashing lights, snazzy clothes, and edgy, you could even say defiant, urban sophistication. Women looking for ways to express their newfound social and sexual freedoms were immediately drawn to it, and as any club owner can tell you, get the women in the door and the straight men follow. So disco brought back dancing, which was the whole point of disco music, the beat, the groove. Deep, meaningful lyrics and musical complexity, though, not just extraneous, but deadly to attract success on the dance floor. And at the same time disco was erupting, a more frontal assault was coalescing to the whole pop culture as high art media establishment, namely punk. First, the Ramones out of New York's Lower East Side with their February 1976 album of noisy, primitive 2-minute songs. Sure, disco went against everything critics considered artistically important, but for a reason, dancing. The Ramones, though, their only reason seemed to be to go against everything critics considered artistically important. Now, you'd think critics would have been horrified, and some were, but most couldn't deny the coolness of what the Ramones were doing. Why? Irony. Intentional irony. Doing what's considered lowbrow and unsophisticated, not because that's all you can do and don't know any better, but because it's lowbrow and unsophisticated, as a conscious rebellion against assumptions and orthodoxies. Well, that was something new. And for aspiring musicians, you mean I don't have to double major in music theory and medieval literature to be a rock star? Where do I sign up? Everywhere the Ramones played, new punk bands formed. Youngstown, Ohio, the Dead Boys. UK, the Sex Pistols and the Clash. LA, too many to count. And that set the attitudinal template for new wave and alternative rock for the next 30 plus years. Now, the British tabloids covered punk as the next big thing in music and fashion, and the Sex Pistols actually landed two singles in the UK's year-end ranking for 1977. In the US, it took Blondie's unlikely marriage of punk and disco on Heart of Glass, with disco being by far the dominant partner in that marriage, to get New York's punk scene anywhere near the American charts in 1979. The Ramones barely dented the Hot 100 in their 70s heyday. But if you listen for it, you can definitely pick up on the new ironic attitude shift that was happening in
Canadian music in 1976, and a couple of the tracks we're going to hear this hour. Not in our number 10 song, no. It has a touch of disco, but it's as down the middle a straightforward pop song as you could get in the mid-70s, conceived as a nod to Marvin Gaye's duets with Tammy Terrell and Kim Weston in the 60s by one of only two artists since the start of the Hot 100 in 1958 to land hits in the top 10 of our yearly ranking 4 years in a row. Needless to say, one of the biggest stars of the early 70s. It's Elton John duetting here with singer Kiki Dee, Don't Go Breaking My Heart.

So Crocodile Rock, our number 7 song of 1973. Benny and the Jets, number 3 in 74. Philadelphia Freedom, number 3 in 75. And this duet with Kiki D we just heard, Don't Go Breaking My Heart, number 10 on the year 1976 here on our Chart Crush Top 10 Countdown. Top 10 hits of the year in 4 consecutive years, Elton John. The only other artist since the 50s to pull that off, Mariah Carey, 93 to 96. And even pre-Hot 100, there were only 2. Bing Crosby, 42 to 45, and Patti Page, 50 to 53. That's how big Elton John was in the 70s. Now, his duet partner, Kiki D, had just scored a number 12 hit on the Hot 100 with her soulful recording of I've Got the Music in Me, and she was one of Elton John's go-to backup singers on a lot of his early classics, but she wasn't Elton John's first choice for Don't Go Breaking My Heart. She only got the gig after Britain's most famous blue-eyed soul singer, Dusty Springfield, turned it down due to illness. At number 9, it's another soft rock, Motown, disco-adjacent hybrid, definitely a winning formula in 1976, and our second duet in a row by a husband and wife who were founding members of vocal group The Fifth Dimension. The husband, most famous for his ad-libbed shouted counterpoints in the second half of the group's era-defining 1969 hair medley, Aquarius Let the Sunshine In, and the wife, for her solo vocals on their follow-up hit, Wedding Bell Blues, and every Fifth Dimension top 10 after 1969. In 75, they branched off as a duo, and their second single slowly but steadily climbed the chart after entering in September, not reaching the top 10 till December, and not peaking at number 1 till January 77. But long chart runs like that make for good placements on yearly rankings, especially when you factor full chart runs, regardless of whether they're all in the same year or not, as we do for every song here on Chart Crush. Number 9 on the year 1976, because that's when it earned most of its chart points, Marilyn McCoo and Billy Davis Jr.'s You Don't Have to Be a Star to Be in My Show.

0: Marilyn McCoo and Billy Davis Jr., You Don't Have to Be a Star to Be in My Show, number 9 on our Chart Crush Top 10 Countdown Show of the Biggest Hits of 1976. In summer 77, while the song was going gold and winning its Grammy Award, McCoo and Davis became the first black couple to host their own primetime network variety show, all 6 episodes of which featured up-and-coming comedian and future Tonight Show host Jay Leno. Their follow-up album was a commercial disappointment in 78, but it did include McCoo's first recording of the song that became Whitney Houston's first number one hit in 1985, Saving All My Love for You. Gen Xers may better remember Marilyn McCoo as the host of the Countdown show Solid Gold in the early 80s. In 2019, McCoo and Davis had clearly survived the wedding bell blues when they celebrated their 50th wedding anniversary. Up next at number 8, one of the most successful of a string of slow R&B songs in the 70s that featured a sexy, deep-voiced spoken part, precision calibrated to make women go weak at the knees. Barry White, definitely the most enduringly famous artist in that style with his string of top tens from 73 to 77, but not the only. Here are the Manhattans, a number one hit in the summer of 76 that went on to be Billboard's number 3 year-end soul R&B hit of 1976, as well as our chart crush number 8 pop hit, Kiss and Say Goodbye.
1: This has got to be the saddest day of my life. I called you here today

We've been meeting here every day. And since this is our last day together, I want to hold you just one more time. When you turn and walk away, don't look back. I want to remember you just like this. Let's just kiss.

Kiss and Say Goodbye, The Manhattans at number 8 as we count down the top 10 hits of 1976 here on the Chart Crush Countdown Show. Winfred Blue Lovett of The Manhattans wrote Kiss and Say Goodbye, and yep, that's him with that groovy spoken introduction. Now, car radios, of course, have preset buttons, so if you don't like a song, you push the button and change the station. Well, in the 70s, you only had 4 or 5 mechanical presets, and most folks set them to different types of stations. Well, imagine a song being so ubiquitous that you're in your car pushing the preset buttons and all the stations are playing it at the same time. According to a writer at the music site Pop Matters, in the fall of 76 in New York, our number 7 song was that ubiquitous. It was by a band whose greatest hits album, covering their first 5 years and 9 top 10 singles, had just come out at the end of 75. And then, not missing a beat, their next album of new material dropped in June of 76. And its second single became their first and only number 1 hit in the 70s. It's Chicago. Not the first, but the biggest of their hit ballads, sung by bassist Peter Cetera before the 80s, and the first to emphasize strings over the group's trademark horns.

If You Leave Me Now, Chicago, number 7. Bassist Peter Cetera's last-minute addition to the album it was on, Chicago 10, which featured the group's Script logo from all their albums on the cover, but this go-around embossed in a chocolate bar. A no doubt coincidental announcement of the new, more sugary sweet direction the group was being pulled in to keep scoring chart hits, ballads with strings, minimal horns, and Peter Cetera at the mic. Their next top 10 hit in 77 was another Cetera lead with strings. Baby, what a big surprise. Their big funky horn section on earlier hits reduced to a solo piccolo trumpet, which, unlike producer James William Guercio's flamenco-y guitar on If You Leave Me Now, was at least played by a band member. Now, speaking of saccharine songs with strings, you know, I really shouldn't introduce a song all snarky like that, but in this case, I really don't think the artist would mind, because of all the artists throughout chart history who've scored big ballad hits, this guy was going for exactly that. Big, big ballad hits in more than just a chart sense. Power ballads before there even was such a thing. And they built and sustained not only one of the longest and most successful careers in pop history, but a record label and an entire radio format, Arista Records and Adult Contemporary, respectively. Even in a decade that brimmed with lush, sentimental ballads, there was nothing quite like a Barry Manilow song. Written by Beach Boys sideman Bruce Johnston, it's Manilow's second number one hit after his breakthrough Mandy in 1975. I Write the Songs.

I Write the Songs, Barry Manilow, number 6 on our Chart Crush Top 10 Countdown for 1976. How that song starts off slow and mellow and swells gradually to a thunderous orchestral crescendo that Phil Spector couldn't have even imagined. All of Barry Manilow's hits are like that, and he racked up 9 of them in 4.5 years. Towards the end of that run of top tens in 1979, pop wise guy Ray Stevens, whose novelty number The Streak was number 1 for 3 weeks in 1974, nearly cracked the top 40 again with a send-up of the style called I Need Your Help, Barry Manilow. So here we are at number 5, and all we've heard are ballads and mid-tempo pop records. Where's the disco? Well, it's time to put on your dancing shoes, picture the mirror ball and flashing lights, and boogie down to number 5 and number 4 hits in our 1976 countdown. We couldn't have chosen a better pair of artifacts to reflect the magnitude of the cresting disco wave. And I say reflect because neither are the object itself. There are plenty of straight-up disco records in our 77 to 79 countdowns, and for that matter, 75 too. No, both of these records are more properly regarded as reactions to a pop culture phenomenon, disco, that arrived very suddenly and very unexpectedly in the mid-70s. First at number 5, a Memphis radio DJ's goofy side hustle song about a guy dancing at a party who gets the sudden urge to flap his arms like a duck. Next thing he knows, everybody's doing it. Here's Rick Dees and his cast of idiots, Disco Duck.

Rick Dees and his cast of idiots, Disco Duck, number 5 on our Chart Crush Top 10 Countdown for 1976. Now, you're probably thinking to yourself, wait a minute, do ducks cluck? No, ducks don't cluck. As any kindergartner can tell you, chickens cluck. Ducks quack. But quack doesn't rhyme with duck, so the Disco Duck clucks instead of quacks. But no self-respecting Donald Duck imitator would ever commit that gaffe, right? So you shouldn't be surprised to learn that it's not Rick Dees quacking on the record. It's not Clarence Nash either, the original voice of Donald Duck from the Disney films. Disney has had to officially distance itself from involvement in Disco Duck numerous times. No, the duck voice on Disco Duck is one Ken Pruitt, who's the guy at Rick Dees' local gym who inspired him to write the song in the first place. Now, Billboard's National Disco Action Top 30 chart debuted August 28, 1976, the first chart to document the popularity of dance music. Eventually, it evolved into the Dance Club Songs chart. Disco Duck never made the dance chart, despite being a top 10 pop hit from September to December. Our next record, however, was number 18 on that first dance chart and stayed on it for 12 weeks, making it not just a reflection of the disco phenomenon, but a disco hit in its own right. It's the first and only top 40 hit by a hardworking regional rock band that had been playing club gigs since the start of the 70s, grinding them out 4, 5, 6 nights a week in Pennsylvania, West Virginia, Ohio. And suddenly all the rock clubs are shutting down and dance music is the happening new thing, with discos springing up everywhere, even where they were in Appalachia. So what'd they do? Well, the song tells the story. It got them their first major label record deal and was an immediate hit, catapulting them overnight from obscurity to the top of not only the Hot 100 for 3 weeks, but the soul R&B chart, and a pretty good showing on the dance chart, too. At major label record deal and was an immediate hit, catapulting them overnight from obscurity to the top of not only the Hot 100 for 3 weeks, but the soul R&B chart.

play that funky music, Wild Cherry, number one for 3 weeks and the number four song on our Chart Crush Top 10 Countdown for 1976. White rapper Vanilla Ice had a number four hit in 1990 with his rap version of Play That Funky Music. Not a straight cover, but Ice sampled the Wild Cherry record quite liberally without permission or co-writing credit. Well, you can probably guess what happened next. Big lawsuit, big payout, 85% of Ice's royalties. Rob Parisi, Wild Cherry's frontman, who wrote Play That Funky Music, says it amounted to nearly $1 million, more than he made from the record in the 70s. Okay, so Disco Duckin' Play That Funky Music, two reactions to disco that resonated in the culture massively enough to propel them both to number one. At number three on our countdown, we head straight into the white-hot center of disco with the disco reimagining of one of classical music's best-known themes and one of the few cuts that were on the Saturday Night Fever soundtrack album but were hits before the film came out. Walter Murphy was making a living on Madison Avenue writing ad jingles when something possessed him to adapt Beethoven for discos. No, apparently the punk scene didn't have a monopoly on irony in 1976. It's an instrumental, the last in a Chart Crush Top 10 Countdown. Walter Murphy, A Fifth of Beethoven.

Now, although a fifth of Beethoven was in fact all Walter Murphy, the label thought it would sell better if it was marketed as by a band, so Big Apple Band was tagged on after Murphy's name on the single. But there was a real band with that name, so Big Apple Band was removed from later pressings of the record. The damage was done, though, and the real Big Apple Band had to change their name to Chic. Nile Rodgers and Bernard Edwards' outfit, who scored the number one song of 1979, according to our Chart Crush ranking, La Freak. Now, our song at number two, as we close in on the number one hit of 1976, here in our Chart Crush Top 10 Countdown for 1976, you may not think it's a disco song, but the artist kind of did on the strength of its bass line. Being a bass player, he thought it was one of the best things he ever did on the instrument, and bass players to this day marvel at videos of him effortlessly playing it live, a driving rhythm, while singing the melody. It's former Beatle Paul McCartney with his group Wings. Their Wings Over America tour, McCartney's first since the Beatles, helped propel the song on the charts. Number two, Paul McCartney and Wings, Silly Love Songs.

Paul McCartney and Wings' Silly Love Songs, the number two song of 1976. Now, after the Beatles broke up, the Fab Four released even more music individually than they had as a group. They'd always had their individual styles, of course, even when they were together. But at their best as a band, their different approaches combined into, well, into Beatles songs. As solo acts in the 70s, though, there didn't need to be any of that compromising with bandmates, and with McCartney, that meant he could indulge his most sappy and sentimental tendencies that had come through on Beatles songs like When I'm 64, Yesterday, and Penny Lane. He took a lot of heat for it, though, from rock critics, sure, but even from his former bandmate, John Lennon, whose public disses must have stung pretty bad. So Silly Love Songs was his response. Some people want to fill the world with silly love songs. What's wrong with that? All music writer Stephen Thomas Erlewine called the song so lightweight that its lack of substance seems nearly defiant. Well, against the backdrop of uber-serious mid-70s rock and soul-bearing singer-songwriter confessionals, to say nothing about angsty punk rock, Silly Love Songs was defiant. And it was number one for 5 weeks, Chart Crush's number two song of 1976, and the song Billboard named the number one song of the year. So take that, critics. Now, the only reason Silly Love Songs isn't our number one song of the year, too, is the song Billboard named its number one year-end Hot 100 song of 1977 was really a 1976 hit. It was number one for 8 weeks starting November 13th. But Billboard has never been able to count big hits late in the year toward year-end rankings because they have to call a cutoff week to give themselves time to tabulate the year-end charts and get their year-in-review issue out before New Year's. It's a flaw that's been baked into Billboard's year-end rankings since the beginning, which we correct here at Chart Crush by counting every song's full chart run in whichever calendar year it accumulated the most points. Now, fortunately for this song, Billboard did count its weeks at number one in late 76 toward its 1977 rankings, which made it the number one song of 1977. But those weeks being in calendar 76 make it our number one song of 1976. The artist, no stranger to ballads, but he was mainly thought of as a blues rocker from his start in the late 60s in the Jeff Beck group, then the British album rock group Faces, and his early solo records like Maggie May and You Wear It Well in the early 70s. Here is Rod Stewart's big pop comeback, Tonight's the Night.

0: So as we heard in the first half of today's show, the mid-70s, not just when disco and punk erupted, but also one of the great chill-out periods in pop history. Another example, the number one song in our Chart Crush Top 10 Countdown for 1976, Rod Stewart's Tonight's the Night. 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

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Well, you have to say George Michael, Bruce Springsteen, Michael Jackson, Prince. All have hits, of course, on the special. Let's take a quick look at some of the other men who scored big.

Canadian, a cooking Canadian, Brian Adams, preceded by Peter Gabriel, Billy Idol, John Cougar, of course, Greg Kinn. Some of the men the 80s have really loved for being around, including this guy at number 50. Oh, yes. Originally from the island of Trinidad, now in England he is. Billy Ocean, get out of my dreams, get into my car.

0: car. Number 50 and one of three number ones Billy's had during the 80s, all of which contained exactly eight words. The other two, count them now, Caribbean Queen, No More Love on the Run, and the last, There'll Be Sad Songs to Make You Cry. That's eight words. Number 49, Let's Keep It Up, from 1986, the second number one of the decade for Huey Lewis and the News. So happy to be stuck with you.
1: We've

Lewis and the News, number 49 out of the 80s hugest hits. That's the group as old as the decade, because Huey formed the News in the spring of 1980. And this is the number one male artist of 1989. You got to play a request when it comes to this guy, Bobby Brown. Thank you for the call, Columbia, South Carolina, for every

0: Yeah, that's Bobby Brown by request, and what a great year for Bobby. His album Don't Be Cruel sold 5 million copies. He made his movie debut in Ghostbusters 2. He's got a new home, no marriage, but a new baby daughter in Atlanta. Congratulations and marry that girl! Coming up, we got the top love dedications of the decade.
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0: Romance has returned to the last part of the 80s and into the 90s. Romance will be bigger than ever. Here on the Weekly Top 40 Countdown, we like to think we played a small part in the trend of romance. And with that in mind, the top three love dedications of the 80s. Number three, from Jane to Bob. Number two, from Mark to Linda. And number one, Steve to Lance. Here's number 48, Wham! The number one love dedication of the 80s. This is the one, Careless Whisper.

0: I'll always cherish you, Madonna, and her ninth final number one of the 80s, which happens to be more than any other female artist in history. Coming close would be Diana Ross, Janet Jackson, and Boy George, but she edged them out. Coming up next, a tribute to the girl groups of the 80s. And let's make sure you know the telephone number if you want to talk. Here we are at 1-800-742-5333. The phones have been so hot in this decade. Listen.
1: Hi, this is Jennifer Bryant calling from New Hampshire.
0: Well, Jennifer, and how may we help you?
1: I just moved up to New Hampshire from Florida, and I can't find any tickets. And I know they're going to be in Worcester Centrum on December 31st, and I can't find any tickets. Do you think you could help me out?
0: Well, Jennifer, where are you right now?
1: I'm in my bedroom. I have New Kids pictures all over the walls.
0: Okay, well, look behind that picture of Donnie to the left of your dresser.
1: Hang on.
0: Okay.
1: Oh, my God, there's some New Kids pictures!
0: Yes.
1: I can't believe this, Rick. Oh, my God, I can't believe this. How did you know they were there? This New Kids hotline is so incredible.
0: Well, the reason I
1: know... Oh, you gotta go get ready.
0: Oh, yes. The good news is we got her tickets.
2: Yeah.
0: Gemini concerts in Cranston, Rhode Island. Thank you so much. We're there for you.

0: Was there anything missing from the countdown in the 80s?
1: Supple, pouting, breath.
0: Oh, wait, no, I'm talking about all-girl groups. They came back in the late 80s, and here's a look at two of the hottest girl groups.
2: Hey.

Goddess of Love. She's Venus. Bananarama grabs the number 47 and holds on. Siobhan Fahey left the group to form her own. And Karen Woodard and Sarah Dallin are still together in Bananarama. They say, we're here for the 90s. So prove it, ladies. This was the next all-girl group after Bananarama to grab number one, the Bangles. This is the song that spawned a dance, too. Walk Like an Egyptian.

Bengals and their biggest hit of the decade at number 46, Walk Like an Egyptian. 2 weeks it stayed at number one. Rick D's counting down the special weekly top 40. These are the hottest 80 of the 80s. I just got a call asking to hear Exposé and What You Don't Know. Here you go.

0: What you don't know might hurt you. And Joya Jeanette. That's Exposé by request out of Miami and also Boston. Thank you so much. Coming up in just a few moments, another chance for you at a $1,000 portable entertainment package. Of course, it's the weekly Top 40 Challenge. Just before that, let's take a look at some of the music milestones of the 80s. Milestone number 17. March 1983. While playing Las Vegas, rock star Meatloaf was banned from a casino for trying to eat the cherries off a slot machine.
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0: What better way to break into show business than having a famous relative? Let's look at some of the people who rode the coattails of the stars during the 80s. For example, Prince's sister, Tyka Nelson, released her first album. Frank Stallone, Sylvester Stallone's brother, had a hit from the soundtrack of the film Staying Alive. That was directed by Sly. Bruce Springsteen's little sister, Pam, got into the act and into the Screen Actors Guild when he invited her to dance with him on the Born in the USA video. And here's the brother of a girl who released her debut album just this year. Jody Bon Jovi's brother is John, and he's doing well, thank you. At number 45, Living on...

Bon Jovi. Number 45 on our top 80 of the 80s countdown is Living on a Prayer. It almost didn't make it to his album, Slippery When Wet. They already had so much material, and John finally said, okay, just put it on there. Look what happened. Went to number one. Special request time, the biggest selling hit since We Are the World from the spring of 89. You wild thing. Come on, Tone Loc.

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1: Green Day had two independently released albums on little no-name record companies that I can't even remember. Until the Dookie album got picked up by... Eep. Reprise? I don't remember. It was on a big label in 1993. And

0: whole thing was only about 35 minutes long, but had something like 70 songs on it, and they were all terrific. Hooks Aplenty and the Dookie album by Green Day, one of the finest pop albums of the 90s. Bar none. Are you beeping?
1: That's not me beeping. I don't know what that's about.
0: Yeah, good. Yeah, you got new sounds here on the air. I don't know what that means. But Green Day's still around, and they have hits in fits and starts. Time of Your Life was an acoustic single of theirs from 1994, and a big surprise hit, because it was unlike the Green Day sound, became one of those high school graduation-type songs where everybody's all weepy, oh, these are the best days of our lives. Let's play that Green Day song again. This one, no danger of falling into that trap. It's a rockin' tune from Green Day, released in May. This is Waiting, Green Day on Crap from the Past.

0: the kids huddled together. It seemed escape was impossible. No one knew where they were. Suddenly, bash! The heavy wooden door splintered into a thousand pieces. And there stood Mr. T
1: on crap from the past.

0: So why don't I just talk over the song here? That's polite. This is Nine Inch Nails. Nine Inch Nails were really big in the early 90s. Had like a hole down in it. A bunch of good songs that were big in the modern rock world and on the dance floor, if not necessarily on the radio. Nine Inch Rails and Nails, still around, signed to Elektra Records, and this came out in spring 2001, a song called Deep. I don't know if this was a hit or not. This would have gotten play on maybe 93X or something. I don't know. The problem is, I'm so pop-oriented that I really don't pay attention to anything outside the pop genre. So was this a hit? I don't know, but Nine Inch Nails, largely irrelevant today, but still around. Oh, well. My wife has a good story where Nine Inch Nails opened up for Jesus and Mary Chain a long time ago back, and she saw them in Tucson. Says Nine Inch Nails were great, unbelievable live, and Jesus and Mary Chain coming on after Nine Inch Nails pretty much got booed off the stage.
1: Oh, no.
0: Yeah, that happens.
1: That's not how you want it, though.
0: Nope, but good for Nine Inch Nails. And Mrs. Crap thought it was pretty entertaining. So, where are we? I'm talking over the end of this here. Yeah, it's too... Oh, you're listening to Fresh Air Radio. No, you're not. I take it all back. 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Paul, I'm Ron Boogie Monster Gerber, and Abigail Garner, who did the show before me tonight, is sitting in with me just because she can. It's nice to have you here.
1: Thank you.
0: I'm subjecting you to all kinds of music that neither of us is all too familiar with.
1: Isn't that the truth?
0: I don't know. So a whole lot of that tonight. It's 2001, the year in review, and we're just playing stuff that came out over the course of the year. I'm sure 90% of the songs you hear on here were not hits, and that's the reason you hear them here. Noteworthy releases, if not musically terrific. So... Electric Light Orchestra. And I say those words with trepidation because ELO really soiled their own names by putting out albums under the name ELO2. Let me take you back a couple of years. Way back when, they were known as The Move, and they were signed to United Artists Records back in the early 70s. Roy Wood left the band. I'm going to screw up my chronology, and Chuck and Joel are going to kill me if I screw this up. So The Move evolved into ELO, and Jeff Lynne then joined the band and became the band's dominant force, writing nearly all the songs, if not all the songs. They had a big string of hits. Don't Bring Me Down rises to the top, but Shine a Little Love is in there. Turn to Stone, Calling America. The list goes on and on and on and on and on. Hold On Tight, Rock and Roll is King are some of the latter day hits. But as the 80s wore on, ELO got less and less popular, and the albums sold fewer and fewer copies. Their last big hit in 1986 was Calling America, from a totally forgettable album. I don't even remember what album that was from. Nobody bought it. Some people bought the 45, and that's as far as it went. Then they pretty much broke up. Jeff left the band. Well, they broke up, and when they reformed in the early 90s, there was no Jeff Lynne there. Rest of the band was there, but that's like having wings without Paul McCartney. What's the point? They toured a little bit as ELO2, or Electric Light Orchestra Part 2, I guess was the full name of the band, and I got to see them under the name ELO Part 2 when they came to Tucson. They limped along. They were never the greatest musicians to begin with. To be kind, and they were limping big time. And with no Jeff Lynne, they were really limping big time as they plowed through all their hits. Released a couple of albums under the name ELO Part 2, all on Scotty Brothers Records, and they're largely forgettable. But Jeff Lynne rejoined the band because I guess he needed the money and put out an album in 2001 that was largely ignored by everybody, including ELO fans like me. But this is under the name Electric Light Orchestra, came out on Epic, which would have been the logical they were on Jet way back when, but they're all owned by the same parent company. So, I don't know. Let's plow through All Right by the Electric Light Orchestra. Came out in May 2001. This is 2001, the year in review on Crap from the Past.

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1: Sounding good. You'll never find another love like mine. From KOY. Good afternoon, Saturday. Charles Kit Carson. Now it's 5:11. At the KOY Weather Center, we're looking at 109 degrees in the middle of downtown Phoenix. 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

0: don't know about you guys, but I have a poor work ethic. I was told that when I was 16 by my supervisor at Wendy's named Lorne. You got a poor work ethic, son. You know that? Listen to me. Hot shot. Rock star. Poor work ethic. I'm 16, Lorne. You're 38 and you still work here. I'll get over it. That's what I wished I'd said. Which actually came out with, sorry. I'm a team player. If you ever do this behind your boss's back, make sure there's not a mirror in front of him. I've been fired from every job I've ever had. Figured that out the other day. May not make it through this show. I've never been downsized, never put on administrative leave, never let go. I love that one. We're gonna let you go. We gotta let you go. You can go. We will let you. Through the door? Well, what a generous severance package. I get to exit the building. That's all I've ever heard. You're fired, Slade. Fired. Three syllables. Fired. That's how fired you are. Fired. Backwards. Der-erf.
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ありがとうございました。That was Root Down. 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
1: 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Easing on down the road tonight. 756 Charlie Flaxman, Hall and Oates. Back to TV dinners and lonely nights. The chick is gone. Oh, yeah. 8 o'clock all along the coast. Charlie Box with the power and the jet airliner and the Steve Miller Band.
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4: 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Let's get going. Some good stuff this afternoon. Here's Chicago.
6: Wham!
7: Wham!
6: Wham! 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
7: Spent, you just won yourself a $50 bill.
8: Oh, my God.
7: You just called up to make a request, didn't you?
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7: You won $50 worth of wham, didn't you?
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7: You won $50 worth of wham, Ronaldo.
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11: 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My boogie phone is 520 wins. All you have to do is start calling out right now. From time to time this morning, I'm going to be picking up my telephone. If you're on the other end of it, you're going to be an instant winner, maybe even for some wham, walking around money.
12: 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Will he be at 2 o'clock? This hour is going to be a wham hour, walking around money. Wham, wham, wham, wham, wham, wham, wham, wham. 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It's going to be yours at 520 wins. What you got to do now is call me to get your favorite song. 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Nothing to answer, no questions, nothing to qualify. You just call in. And the loot is going to be yours. Sometime between now and 3, stand by.
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12: The wig is wet. The wig is wet. Please get the wig fat. New 10Q. Will he be at 5 after 2? Hey, tonight, the culmination of all your song requests for the past week as we play back the 10Q Telephone Top 40. It's going to be starting with Rich at

0: They've got Famous Amos chocolate chip cookies, too. Bhutan Cure. I love this song. I practiced all night and I couldn't get it right. It wasn't even uptight. You know what I'm saying? 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Getting on what gets you off. Rich Brother Robin here at 8:30. 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
2: Hi, boys and girls. Lair here with the weather. Mostly cloudy with a chance of wet. High today, 73.

0: Lighthouse. Remember now, is a bird in the hand worth two in the bush? In my inimitable way, I just turned a question into a declarative statement. I don't understand how I did that. You could have that decision sooner. The ape will diagram that sentence later. Hopefully, your participles aren't dangling. WAP with Larry Dixon. End your frustration. Get a woman. Run 1255. Management of WAP has handed me this message. Due to circumstances beyond our control, Bill Burkett will be on next. Sorry.
1: And here's what can
2: in this business, it's magnified. And I learned this when I was in my early 40s, how you just have to look young for this business. And I was in LA, I had a good set. So did all the other young comics, early 30s, 20s. They had good sets. After the show, there's a man in a suit, very important looking, across the crowd. He was eyeing all the comics. And we thought, oh, he's a manager, he's an agent, he's coming towards us, somebody's gonna get a break. Who will it be? The older guy who's paid his dues, one of the youngsters? He came straight to me, only I got his card. Was he a manager? Was he an agent? No, he was a plastic surgeon. Oh, and I got his last card, by the way. Plastic surgeon with one card, 300 people, I got the card. What does that say?
0: 941 with Norm Davis, playing the hit you want to hear from the hit line at 242 WOHO. Stony Ridge, Oak Harbor, Toledo, The Bells. Good morning, Lady Dawn. I love you. It's 944 with Norm Davis on WOHO. Right on.
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0: Forecast for Bowling Green, Fostoria, and Toledo. Today, showers, thundershowers. High for Mike Smith this afternoon, 80. Tonight, mild. Low, 65. Tomorrow, partly cloudy. Marine forecast today and tomorrow. Wind southwesterly at 10 to 15 knots today. Variable at 6 to 12 knots tonight. Now, 67 degrees. WOHO, good guys. At 9:46 with Norm Davis. Oh, watch out, Don. Hitbound, Isley Brothers. Love the one you're with.
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Walter Murphy with the Fifth of Beethoven, the number 13 record in the countdown. We're rewinding the hits and headlines of August 1976. Two U.S. Army officers were attacked and killed by a squad of North Korean troops in the demilitarized zone between North and South Korea that month. While Seals and Crofts teamed up with Carolyn Willis, ex of the Honeycone, for our number 12 countdown classic, Get Closer.

0: The Beach Boys with their quirky version of Chuck Berry's rock and roll music. That's the number 11 record of August 1976. Some of the popular movies that month were Logan's Run with Michael York, Richard Harris in The Return of a Man Called Horse, and Gator starring Burt Reynolds.
1: What do you want? Bama McCall.
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1: Well, if you don't want your old man to be in jail for moonshining and your little girl to be shelling around from one foster home to another, you will.
0: Wild Cherry is coming up from August to 76, and here are the Manhattans in the number 10 slot with Kiss and Say Goodbye in the classic countdown.
4: This has got to be the saddest day of my life. I called you here today.

We've been meeting here every day. And since this is our last day together, I want to hold you just one more time. When you turn and walk away,

Wild Cherries play that funky music, the number 9 record in our August 1976 countdown. Transsexual tennis player Renee Richards was barred from competing in the U.S. Open that month at Forest Hills. Jimmy Connors and Chris Everett went on to become the singles champions. Now back to August of 76 with England Dan and John Ford Coley

That's England Dan with the number 8 record of August 1976. I'd really love to see you tonight. I'm Dick Barkley. Great to have you with us, counting him down. Let's return to August 1976 with Kate.

Shake Your Booty, KC and the Sunshine Band in the number 7 countdown slot. We're flashing back to August 1976, when well-known organized crime figure Johnny Roselli was found murdered and stuffed in an oil drum floating in Miami Bay. 10,000 women demonstrated for peace in Belfast, Northern Ireland that month. Now the number 6 record of August 76. 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

0: big voice of Lou Rawls. You'll never find another love like mine. The number 5 record in our countdown and salute to August 1976. The TV networks began promoting their new shows that month. Debuting that fall were Charlie's Angels, Alice, Wonder Woman, and Quincy M.E.
1: Temperature's going up. Respiration labored. Same as the other three.
2: Oh, same.
1: Now, the closest major hospital is in Reno, isn't it?
2: That's right.
1: Would you mind telling me why they haven't been notified?
2: Somewhat complicated.
1: The dream of my life is to spend a week without hearing those words.
0: Let's get back to the countdown with the number 4 record of August 1976. Let 'Em In by Paul McCartney and Wings.

Gary Wright, My Love is Alive, the number three record of August 1976. Some of the best-selling albums that month were Wings at the Speed of Sound, Frampton Comes Alive, Chicago 10, Fleetwood Mac by Fleetwood Mac, Jefferson Starship Spitfire, and Silk Degrees by Boz Scaggs. While the Bee Gees gave us the number two single of August 76.

Robin Barry and Morris give the Bee Gees. This is Dick Bartley. Let's recap our July 1976 top 10. So far, we've counted down Kiss and Say Goodbye by the Manhattans. Wild Cherries, Play That Funky Music. I'd Really Love to See You Tonight by England Dan and John Ford Coley. Then KC and the Sunshine Band, Shake Your Booty. Moonlight Feels Right from Starbuck. Lou Rawls and You'll Never Find Another Love Like Mine. Let 'Em In, Paul McCartney and Wings. Gary Wright's Love Is Alive and You Should Be Dancing by the Bee Gees. Welcome back to our showcase of August 1976 and the number one record in our top 20 countdown, Don't Go Breaking My Heart, the million-selling duet by Elton John

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2: Cloudy through tonight, a chance of afternoon showers and a high 81. It'll be a low overnight of 57, cloudy, a little warmer tomorrow. It's 63 in Cleveland, 57 in Toledo, currently 63 at CKLW.
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Top Shelf Oldies with the Beatles from the Rubber Soul album and Think for Yourself from 1965. And the Beatles tune It's Only Love as performed by Gary U.S. Bonds. Here's one that appeared in the Herman's Hermits movie, Hold On, back in 1966. Got a Feeling.

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2: 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Oh. Well, let's get on down to that nitty-gritty, Jim. Look at them ribs. Some possum and grits. Woo-hoo-hoo-hoo! Set me free. It's Tony Joe White. Poke, Saladani. Interrupt, yes. The Gatorade's your granny. That's Tony Joe White. It is 4:40. I'm Robert Allen. How's your left leg?

0: see, that's your James Taylor. That's your standard basic James Taylor, and you got a friend. You know who's on the phone with me, boys and girls? It's the handsome prince of the lake, Filthy Ron. We're about to have a Tishigan Tuna report now. Filthy Ron, how are you?
1: Terrible, and you?
0: Well, good. You're on the radio, so be careful about your salty language.
1: Oh, I thought the tuna report was all done. There isn't a tuna in the neighborhood, man.
0: No Tishigan tuna are running this year?
1: No. The lake all cleaned up.
0: Lake Tishigan is cleaned up?
1: Oh, you ought to see it.
0: Handsome Prince, this is your old Uncle Bobby. Don't try to tell me that toilet is cleaned up.
1: When you moved, everything got cleaned.
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Live from the Lollipops. The Lollipops, Impact 45, and a great tune called Step Aside, Baby. Well, last week's Mystery Oldie 45, it's where I play a record. 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Got to try to figure out who's doing the record. 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Yes, I'm taking your calls right now. 609-948-4487. 609-948-4487. So listen carefully, because I don't think we have a winner on this particular mystery oldie. I'll double check, but I think we're still looking for a winner. So if you know who's doing this next record, call me up or email me, and you could be my mystery oldie winner. We're singing this song, and good luck to everyone.

Today's Mystery Obi 45. And let me qualify something. If you took a guess last week, you could take another guess this week. It's one guess only, but that's per week. So those of you that gave a guess last week, go ahead and take a second guess. I need to find a winner. Who did that last record? It's the Mystery Oldie Game. Of course, we play just for fun. Once again, 609-948-4487 or the email address dave@davetherave.com. Here's Gary Lewis and the Playboys. Yes, I want to count you in as one of my Mystery Oldie winners. So good.

great sound of the Hondells from Fall 64. Hold on tight. Day of the Rain's going into fourth gear. Yes, and take note of this record. It might be a future mystery oldie. This is Bobby Darin.

What a cool 45 that is from Bobby Darin. Bobby Darin from early 65 on the Capitol record label. Uncharted, When I Get Home.

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Steep Canyon Rangers, a group from Brevard and Asheville, North Carolina. And there you have Call the Captain. What a great tune that is. Right before that, we heard Bruce Springsteen, a cut from his latest album, Letter to You. We heard Song for Orphans. This is the ZCOM Radio Hour, and here's a song you know maybe best by The Grateful Dead. But here's a great cover version of Friend of the Devil from Lyle Lovett.

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2: Saddest song in the world is Margaritaville by Jimmy Buffett. But not Margaritaville as it was written. You got to think about what Margaritaville is now. Because now Margaritaville isn't a fictional location where some made up relaxed dude like, I guess I screwed things up, whatever, kissera. Ooh, thatched roofed huts, white sand beach, I'll get over it. No. Margaritaville now. Now that you know it's a real brick and mortar restaurant that sits in the parking lots of shopping malls throughout the country. If you listen to the lyrics of that song, but that's the setting, that's the darkest shit you've ever heard in your life.

0: 96 FM WKDD. It is me, Double D. Hello. I heard Matt Patrick make fun of me this morning a little bit. I kind of upset me. Yeah, I have my faults. At least I don't get hand cramps from writing out all those alimony checks every day. You know, right now, here's Journey, folks. KDD's official AccuWeather. Boy, is this official.
1: It's got a big stamp on it and everything. They bring it in a little car, and a guy with gloves hands me this stuff. We're going to have a chance of thunderstorms tonight. I like that. It's like Mother Nature's early preview, 4th of July. Low tonight, about 50. High tomorrow, again, about 60, and we might get wet again, too. Right now, 52 double D degrees at WKDD.
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2: 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And for the morning rush hour, sunny and cold today. Radar says a near 0% chance of precipitation. The streets right now are very good shape. The salt crews did a good job. They were out early. But really, they didn't even need to be out last night. It didn't snow that much, and the traffic kind of gooshed it all off of the road, gang. And the streets are in very good shape. You may have some trouble on the backwoods roads today out in the sticks and the boondocks. So once you hit the main thoroughfares, no problem. High temp today below freezing, 31 degrees. Want to have a big hand for Mr. and Mrs. Arnold Paluski, a couple of new members to the Christie Radio Network this morning, celebrating their 25th refrigerator payment today. Little off-the-cuff humor there. Stylistics. 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
7: 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Coming up next.
8: The Beatles are great, Mommy Edmund says so. And the Beatles are great. Hey, the Beatles are great. They're great.
9: I love them. I don't care what anybody thinks. I love the Beatles for them, and I'll always love them. Even when I'm 105 and an old grandmother, I'll love them. And Paul McCartney, if you are listening, Adrian from Brooklyn loves you with all her heart.
10: 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That's what happens to me. I can't help it. I mean, I have to move around. I can't stand still. I've tried it, and I can't do it.
11: Now, wait a minute. I wanted to say to Elvis Presley and the country, this is a real, decent, fine boy.

0: Elvis from 1958 with Wear My Ring Around Your Neck. It was Elvis's first single to be released after being inducted into the U.S. Army. Elvis was now Private Presley and perhaps the most famous private of all time in the history of the U.S. Army.
1: Thank you very much.
0: Wear My Ring Around Your Neck hit number 3 on Billboard's Hot 100. Before that, we heard from the Beatles from 1963 with Please Please Me. It was the title track to the Beatles' debut album in the UK. It was also released as a single, hit number 1 in the UK, number 3 on Billboard's Hot 100. My name is Steve Chelmsford. I'd like to welcome you to another episode of The Mop Tops and the King, an hour of Beatles and Elvis music with some fun surprises in between. Today's episode is number 723, and I hope you enjoy today's show. Let's head back to 1964. Here are the Beatles from their Beatles for Sale album, with a song written by John and Paul, Babies in Black.

0: Hey, this is Judy from Cape Town in South Africa. You're listening to The Mop Tops and the King with Steve Chelmsford. I'm a huge Elvis fan, so I never, ever miss this show. It is so great.
1: Thank you. You're beautiful.

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Fate had me playing in love with you as my sweetheart. Act one was where we met. I loved you at first glance. You read your lines so cleverly and never missed a cue. Then came act two. You seemed to change, you acted strange, and why I've never known. 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Now the stage is bare, and I'm standing there with emptiness all around. And if you won't come back to me, then they can bring the curtain down.

0: Elvis from November of 1960. Are you lonesome tonight? It spent 6 weeks at number one. The original version of the song dates back to 1927. The Colonel, Elvis's manager, persuaded Elvis to record the song because it was the Colonel's wife's favorite song. It's a good thing he did. It's a beautiful rendition by Elvis. One of his most successful songs from the 1960s. My name is Steve Chelmsford. You're listening to The Mop Tops and The King from Chelmsford, USA.
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0: Thank you very much to all of you, and wherever you may be, thank you so much for joining me today on The Mop Tops and The King.
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0: It's time now to venture across the Atlantic Ocean to visit with our very dear friend in the north of England, Mr. Derek Shelmerdine, with this week's Elvis Unraveled.
6: Welcome to another Elvis Presley Unraveled. I'm Derek Shelmerdine, author of the book Rock and Roll Unraveled. Greetings from Harrogate, in the north of England. Elvis is the undisputed king of rock and roll, but rock and roll was developing around him when he started. Elvis released his first Sun single, That's All Right, in July 1954. That same month, Bill Haley and his Comets had their first hit, Shake, Rattle and Roll. Elvis released his second and third Sun singles in September and January 55. Rock and roll exploded onto the world when Rock Around the Clock charted in May 55 after being played behind the opening credits of the movie Blackboard Jungle. That was Bill Haley's fifth Billboard Top 40 hit. Then all four sides of Elvis's fourth and fifth Sun singles charted on Billboard's country music chart. Elvis moved from Sun to RCA. Fats Domino, Chuck Berry and Little Richard all scored Billboard Top 40 hits before Elvis's first hit, Heartbreak Hotel. Lots more stories on my website, rockandrollunraveled.com. Back to you, Steve, and your fabulous Mop Tops and the King show.
0: Thank you very much, Derek. Always a pleasure, and always a great topic. It's the perfect time to play a little Chuck Berry. Here's Chuck's first single. It was released in July of 1955. Maybelline.

0: The Beatles from September of 1969 in their Abbey Road album with the Sun King medley. That would include Sun King, Mean Mr. Mustard, Polythene Pam, and She Came In Through the Bathroom Window. A masterpiece, indeed. My name is Steve Chelmsford. You're listening to The Mop Tops and The King. If you would like more information about the show, you could always check out our website, themoptopsandtheking.com. We also have an email address. You can reach us at stevechelmsford@yahoo.com, and we'd love to hear from you. Here's Elvis from 1972, live at the Hilton in Las Vegas, covering Three Dog Night with Never Been to Spain.
1: Well, I've never been to Spain, but I kind of like the music.

0: Hi, this is Patricia from Cape Cod, and you're listening to my little brother, Steve Chelmsford, on the Mop Tops and the King.
1: I got blisters on my fingers!
2: It's now time for what we like to call the Monkees Moment, our tribute to the prefab for the Monkees. And they do relate to the Beatles. Back in 1966, NBC created a TV show called The Monkees. The show is loosely based on the Beatles movie, A Hard Day's Night. NBC was attempting to create an American version of the Beatles. And here are the Monkees from 1967 with a song written by Mike Nesmith. Mickey Dolenz sings the lead, Mary, Mary.

Hello, this is Paul from Liverpool, and you're listening to a man who loves me just as much as Adrian from Brooklyn, Steve Chelmsford, on the Mop Tops and the King.

0: just wait a minute, please. Now, I know that Elvis is going to be here, and you'll want his autographs and everything, and he's a very nice guy, and I'm very glad, but I don't want any of this rough stuff. You understand?
1: Hey, man, do you really know Elvis Presley?
0: Are you kidding? Do I know Elvis Presley? I remember when he was a kid, and he used to sing on a farm.
1: Was he good then?
0: Are you kidding? He used to make the pig squeal. I know this.

0: Elvis from 1957 with Treat Me Nice. It was written by Jerry Lieber and Mike Stoller. The song was prominently featured in Elvis's third movie, Jailhouse Rock. Elvis plays Vince Everett, a construction worker who gets in a fight with a guy and accidentally kills him. He was convicted of manslaughter and sent away to prison. When Elvis gets out of prison, he becomes a rock and roll star and eventually a movie star. And at the end, of course, Elvis gets the girl.
1: Thank you very much.
0: Before that, we heard from former Beatle Paul McCartney from 1973 with Live and Let Die. It was the theme song to the James Bond movie of the same name. Live and Let Die hit number 2 on Billboard's Hot 100. My name is Steve Chelmsford. 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
2: The Beatles as live performers. I don't think anybody in the world ever saw us outside of Liverpool and Hamburg and a few places in England where we traveled to, because that's when we had to perform live to a small audience in the dance hall. We had to hold them. We were a great live performers then. Then we were doing an hour, 2 hour show, you know, and we had to keep it up. In Germany, we played 8 hours a night. In hour on, hour off, hour on, hour off. So you had to keep them Germans happy, or whoever the audience was. Now, suddenly you're going on the big time circuit with, you know, some big star like Roy Orbison, top of the bill, and us second on the bill. Suddenly your 2 hour act has got to be down to 20 minutes. Suddenly you do 20 minutes like that. But next minute, 20 minutes is a drag, and you've got to do the same thing every night. Do your hit record, hit record. Next thing is with the biggest thing. Everybody's screaming. Nobody hears the music. We lose interest in the music. That's why, in one way, it was good, because we went into the recording scene and really sort of expressed ourselves through the records then, because we could no longer do it outside.
3: I'm glad to hear you say something, that the screaming of the audience was as disturbing to you as it was to many of us.
2: Well, it wasn't so much as disturbing. Like, Shea Stadium was a fantastic happening, and the vibrations and the feeling that it was fantastic, but it wasn't rock and roll. Yeah. It was a happening, man, and that's fine. But
3: music,
2: I'm interested in playing music, right?
3: That's right.
2: So now if I go on the road, I know people aren't going to scream. They're going to dig it.
3: Yeah.
2: I hope.

Released on October 6th, 1970, Elvis with Patch It Up. The song was featured in the Elvis documentary film, That's the Way It Is. Before that, we heard from the Beatles from their 1970 Let It Be album with a song written by John Lennon, Across the Universe. My name is Steve Chelmsford. 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

0: Hey, man. Like, you're listening to the Mop Tops and the King, man, on the MTK Radio Network. Worldwide, man.
1: Thank you very much, Neets McKean. And yes, we are heard worldwide. We're heard across the USA and also in 14 other countries. And of course, we're heard worldwide on the internet.
2: Thank you very much.
1: It's time now to venture south to the great state of Tennessee to visit with our very good friend, Mr. Dan Ealy.
3: I'm Dan Ealy from Cookeville, Tennessee, reporting for The Mop Tops and The King. Today's subject, the Beatles and the Billboard charts. The Beatles achieved unparalleled success on the Billboard charts from 1964 to 1970. They currently hold the record for the most number one singles on the Hot 100 with 20, and the most number one albums, 19.

The Beatles have had 52 top 40 songs, 35 of which made the top 10. The Beatles were the first and only act to occupy all top 5 spots on the Hot 100 simultaneously and hold the longest span of the top 10 hits from I Wanna Hold Your Hand in 1964 to Now and Then in 2023. In a future report, I'll discuss Elvis's equally impressive success on the Billboard charts. I'm Dan Ely reporting for The Mop Tops and the King.

0: This is Todd from Streetsboro, Ohio, and you're listening to a man who Elvis would have definitely bought a Cadillac for, Steve Chelmsford, and his show, The Mop Tops and the King. Don't touch that dial, mama.
1: This was a song I did on the Ed Sullivan Show in 1912.
2: You ain't nothing but...
1: You don't know what I'm going to do yet, man. Excuse me, Billy.
2: You ain't nothing but a...

0: Thank you. Thank you. You're fantastic. Thank you very much.
1: Elvis recorded live on stage at Madison Square Garden on the evening of June 10th, 1972, with Hound Dog. Elvis performed four sold-out concerts that weekend at the historic arena. I think it might have been the height of his career. Before that, we heard from the Beatles from 1964 with their first number one on Billboard's Hot 100, I Want to Hold Your Hand. My name is Steve Chelmsford. You're listening to The Mop Tops and The King. Here's solo Beatle John Lennon from February of 1970 with Instant Karma.

John Lennon from February of 1970. Soon to be former Beatle John Lennon, as the Beatles were about to officially break up. Instant Karma hit number 3 on Billboard's Hot 100. My name is Steve Chelmsford. I'd like to thank you very much for joining me today on the Mop Tops and the King. I hope you've enjoyed today's show. Special thanks to Dan Ealy, Derek Shelmerdine, and all the stations that carry the show. Thank you very much. But most of all, thank you. We'll see you next week. Bye-bye.

0: 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I'm Dusty Fenton.
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0: Hello, everybody. I'm Dusty Fenton.
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14: 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I was at my nephew's 5th birthday party last weekend. And the kids are playing in the backyard, the parents are sitting on the patio, and all of a sudden my sister comes out with this huge vat of Kirkland vanilla ice cream. And the first thing that popped into my head was, can I eat something with the same brand name as the underwear I currently have on?

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And Countdown America counts them down from number 40 all the way to number 1. 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Countdown America. Now, before we check in with the debut song at number 40, here's the song that was number 1 all across the country 1 week ago.

The biggest hit on Countdown America 1 week ago. I'm Dick Clark. Now let's get going with this weekend's countdown and the debut song at number 40. Now, this song is the latest effort by superstars to raise funds for an important cause. The cause is AIDS research, and the superstars include Stevie Wonder, Elton John, and Gladys Knight. And they were asked to contribute their talents to this Burt Bacharach Carol Bayer Sager song by Miss Dionne Warwick. Joining the countdown at number 40, here's Dionne Warwick and friends with That's What Friends Are For.

Dionne Warwick and Friends, and that's what Friends are for, debuting at number 40 on Countdown America. And next Sunday night, December 1st, she and Burt Bacharach will be reunited for the first time in about 10 years on American Bandstand's 33 and a third television celebration. What a night that's going to be. I'm Dick Clark, and when we come back, we've got a British duo that was commissioned to write music about Los Angeles, of all places. Well, as director William Friedkin was making a movie about murder, passion, and betrayal in the City of Angels, Los Angeles, he went to this British duo for the music. He commissioned them to write the entire score as well as songs for the movie. And the title track for that film jumps on the countdown this weekend at number 39. Here's Wang Chung and To Live and Die in L.A.

Chung and To Live and Die in L.A. coming in here at number 39. I'm Dick Clark, and we're counting down the biggest songs in America. Now, the third debut hit of the weekend also happens to be the third release from this man's solo album, The Dream of the Blue Turtles. Stepping in here at number 38, here's Sting with Love is the Seventh Wave.

Countdown America plays the hits from number 40 all the way to number 1. And coming in at number 37 on our way to the top is a sax player who is kind of hoping his boss might join him on this next song. Unfortunately, the boss, Bruce Springsteen, was tied up, but another great singer was more than happy to be the boss's replacement. Moving three steps up to number 37, here's Clarence Clemons and his friend Jackson Brown, and You're a Friend of Mine.

Up three spots to number 37 this weekend, Clarence Clemons, and You're a Friend of Mine, and also rising three places this time out to number 36. Here's one of Scotland's favorites and the world's favorites, Sheena Easton, Do It for Love.

0: Sheena Easton and Do It for Love, landing at number 36 on the countdown this weekend. I'm Dick Clark, and when we come back, we've got the return of a memorable voice.
1: Countdown America.
0: I'm Dick Clark, and we're working our way to the top of the countdown. Speaking of the top, this lady is tops when it comes to great, distinctive singing voices. This is her first hit to land on the countdown in a year and a half. Back then, she sang Nightbird. This time, she debuts with Talk to Me at number 35.

0: Boy, it is so great to hear that lady sing, debuting at number 35, Stevie Nicks and Talk to Me. Countdown America. I'm Dick Clark, and in the Countdown America spotlight this week, we've got one of the most prolific performers around these days, Stevie Wonder. Now, back in 1973, Stevie came out with a love song that you can still hear these days at weddings and anniversaries, just about any occasion where people are gathering to celebrate love. And I had a chance to talk with him. I asked him for his interpretation of the classic song, "You Are the Sunshine of My Life."
1: Sun and life, they kind of are one. I mean, the sun creates life. Mm-hmm. Life is the sun. For someone to be the sunshine, or like the sunshine in someone's life, it's a very special feeling.
0: A very special feeling indeed, and millions of people have agreed, because that song went all the way to number one back in May of 1973. In the Countdown America spotlight, here is Stevie Wonder, and "You Are the Sunshine of My Life."

Stevie Wonder and his number one hit of 1973, You Are the Sunshine of My Life. I'm Dick Clark, and coming up next, some pop stars head out for the rodeo.

I'm Dick Clark, and we've got the biggest names in music here. Now, when it comes to names, here's a band with one of the more unusual ones around these days, and you ask, why did they come up with it? Well, they were looking for something that would be as weird as this unlikely trio, two men and their trusty tape recorder, Winston. So they went through some of their song titles, and lo and behold, there was the name they were looking for, and they took it as their very own. We know them now as Orchestral Maneuvers in the Dark. And they're on the countdown this weekend at number 32. This is OMD and...

OMD and So In Love slipping 8 places this weekend to number 32. Now, when this band isn't recording or touring, a couple of members are enemies, that is, on the tennis course, that's right. Jimmy Jameson is the top athlete of the band, but fellow member Frank Sullivan just took some lessons, so now they're rivals on the courts, and as far as the countdown goes, they're partners along with Jim Peterick and Mark Rubray and Stephen Ellis, also known as Survivor, shooting 6 places up to number 31. This is Burning Heart.

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1: 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I'm Dick Clark on the United Stations Radio Network, and we're counting down the biggest songs all across America on Countdown America. This hour is brought to you in part by Nestle's Hot Cocoa. Coming in at number 30 this weekend, here's Bryan Adams and One Night Love Affair.

That's Bryan Adams and One Night Love Affair, dropping 10 places to number 30. Now, as far as we know, this next singer is the first one to have started out as a cover girl before making a stab at the music business. That's right, her face has been on covers of a lot of big fashion magazines, and rightfully so. She's a very beautiful lady, but of late her voice has been all over the radio. Landing at number 29 this weekend, here is our former cover girl, Whitney Houston, and Saving All My Love For You.

0: Owen falls 8 spots to number 29 this weekend. Whitney Houston and Saving All My Love for You. I'm Dick Clark, and coming up next, little Cajun music influence. Countdown
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3: 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Able to leap tall buildings at a single bound. I'm reading a few lines from Spiro Agnew's biography. Golden Sound of Anne Murray here on the John Tretton Show this morning. WTMA time at 7:10. We've got 79 degrees on this Thursday morning. You know, a lot of remarkable things are going to be happening on this program this morning. As a matter of fact, a couple of them already have. One of them is that I showed up.
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3: 7:11 here on this Thursday morning with John Tretton. 79 degrees, the highest today. Are going to be in the upper 80s here in the Charleston area. Little story about my sweet city woman. Matter of fact, there she is over there standing under the streetlight. Pardon me, ma'am, do you have change for a dollar?
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6: It's 70 degrees at Lindbergh Field. I am Richard Mark, keeping you informed as Bobby Rich keeps you entertained.
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0: 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Ah. Yeah. Ooh, I love that stereo.
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3: 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He's fabulous. 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
4: 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Yeah!
5: I'm your boogeyman.
0: Yeah. PLJ, good morning, everybody. It's $1,000 Thursday, a bonus day in the Lucky Listener Contest, March the 5th, 1992. I am Shannon in the morning, Scott and Todd, and here is what's happening.
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0: The girly man, gnarly, out sick this morning. The long-haired lover from Liverpool.
8: Oh, boy. It was his anniversary last night, Scott.
0: Couldn't make it. Yeah. Out late, tipping that wine bottle up. Oh, 6:14, Scott and Todd, $1,000 Thursday. Mostly sunny and nice today with a high of 58.

first and exclusive on WABC. 100 free tickets to the Beatles in-person show at Shea Stadium. That's right. Your cousin Brucey is giving away 50 pairs of tickets as Sid Bernstein presents the Beatles in concert August the 15th, Shea Stadium. To win, just send me a postcard. 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You'll know that you've won when you hear your name on the Cousin Brucey Show. 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
5: I tried writing the newspaper and contacting TV stations, but nobody seems to want to stay with this. 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
5: Well, over the past few years, I've been involved in three separate car accidents involving deer.
6: Mm-hmm.
5: With the population and everything. Each of these incidents, they've occurred shortly after I saw a deer crossing sign on the highway. Well, my frustration is that Minnesota and North Dakota Departments of Transportation would allow these deer crossings to be in such high traffic areas. I mean, I've even seen them on the interstate. Why are we mm-hmm. encouraging deer to cross at the interstate? I don't get it.
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8: Throughout Southern California. KISS 1150. Here's what the weather person says for KMPC Los Angeles and vicinity. Night and morning, low clouds, otherwise fair through Wednesday. Going to be a hot one, near 80 again tomorrow and Wednesday. Overnight lows around 60, but the bad jazz, light to moderate smog, with first stage health advisories in the inland area. 1973 for Ringo Starr at 5 minutes till 5 on the Gary Owen Show. I wanted to get to this letter here. By the way, if Mr. Chuck Champlin is listening with the LA Times, Chuck, in answer to your letter that I received in today's mail, no, I did not do a routine last Friday night on the Gary Owen Show using the sound effect of a broken drive shaft. I suggest that you take a good look under your car.
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8: Here we go, KC and the Sunshine Band on the Gary Owen Show. I'm your boogeyman. Of course you are. Sit down over here. And that brings to an end hour number two. Many more great sounds upcoming following the news from KMPC Los Angeles. It is 5 o'clock and time for the Mike Botullo Report. Michael, what's happening?
11: Gary, the House okays funding for the B-1 bomber, sending a strong message to President Carter, who has the final say-so.
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1: Somewhere in New Jersey, there's this guy named Dave who has this giant 60s record collection and this pirate radio station in his attic with a transmitter he built from the Allied catalog. 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Dave's broadcast is now being intercepted and beamed back to you via satellite.
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3: 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Yes, and notice how the music is flowing together.

That's the thing, and Dave the Rave is just in love with that record. On the Linda record label, The Romancers, Love's the Thing. And of course, I love this record, too. Former Dave the Rave

0: Angeles, gonna head down to Asbury Park and check in with Madame Marie. She's my local gypsy, gonna get my fortune told. The Rivieras and the Gypsy said.
1: 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You're tuned to Dave the Rave's Relics and Rarities Show. 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

0: Addicts on a Wednesday morning in San Francisco. KY Music Time. 10-12, this is Holly. Music for the people on a Wednesday. If you're thinking about a waterbed, get grape wine, natural tropical fruit flavors, Italian Swiss colony, California.
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0: KY Environment, fair skies through Thursday at 10:19. I've got 60 KY degrees in the city, and the new one from the Four Tops, MacArthur Park.
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4: 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It's 57 and foggy right now as we congratulate Sue Burns of 23rd Street in West Des Moines. 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
4: 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Rick Nelson and the Stone Canyon Band. I just can't seem to please everyone anymore, Doctor. Do you have any suggestions?
6: Give up.
4: Oh, I suppose I could do that. Ron Ross, alive and well and rockin'. Hey, your Saturday's looking pretty good. I'm seeing sunshine and blue skies, and I'm not even looking out a window. Right now, we've got clear skies and 57 degrees, heading for a high of about 80 this morning. So stand by for Three Dog Night.
7: I know nobody didn't buy this CD to get mellow tonight. I say, nobody didn't buy this CD to get just a little bit mellow tonight. If anyone bought this CD to get mellow tonight, you can turn around and get the heck out of here.
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12: 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If you don't, if you won't, if you fail to understand, then the same incredible terror that's menacing me will strike at you!

0: They come from another world, spawned in the light years of space, unleashed to take over the bodies and souls of the people of our planet, bringing a new dimension in terror to the giant super scope screen.
1: It's whatever intelligence or instinct it is that can govern the forming of human flesh and blood out of thin air is fantastically powerful, beyond any comprehension.
0: A cursed, dreadful, malevolent thing was happening to those he loved.
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1: I never saw one like it. 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
0: The sensational star discovery of The View from Pompey's Head. 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
8: And we're doing the
9: worst concert experience.
8: Oh, that's right. We're giving away the
9: Barry Manilow ticket.
8: I love
9: great
8: that.
9: Great seats at Fiddler's tonight.
8: Okay. What the hell? Christopher Lowell brought these in. That's right.
9: Yeah.
8: And $50 in cash to enjoy at the show.
9: Yeah, you can buy some beer there while you're enjoying the Barry Manilow concert.
8: Jennifer, hi.
10: Hi.
8: Where are you calling from?
10: Lafayette.
8: And the worst thing that ever happened to you at a show?
10: I used to throw tequila Barry Manilow parties when I was in college.
9: You used to throw what?
10: Tequila Barry Manilow parties.
9: How do you do that?
10: You get a couple of gallons of Cuervo, like margaritas, shots, poppers, and then you get some Barry Manilow CDs and have a party.
8: We're not going to get you anywhere near Fiddler's Green.
10: That was a good...
9: You're trouble, Missy.
10: I don't think so. That was great.
8: All right, Jennifer, hey, we'll keep you in mind.
10: Okay.
8: Okay.
11: I wonder if this thing's really working or what. I wonder if I'm really recording or what. Can I hear myself? I guess I can hear myself. Well, okay, let's see if I can talk for any length of time. Before my thing cuts me off, I don't know, maybe it only has a few seconds to go. Seems to be going on 10 seconds now. Well, 10, 9, 8, 7, 6, 5, 4, 3, 2, 1. And it looks like it's still going. So maybe this thing has some merit after all. Well, okay. It's May 19th, 1989. Sounds like this was going to work.
12: So I asked my dad. I said, hey, man, you've been married 48 years. How'd you do it? How do you stay married that long? My dad looks at me and goes, that's simple, son. Never say the first or second thing that pops into your head. You always say the third. I go, what's that mean? He goes, well, the first thing, you will get a divorce. The second thing, you are on the couch. But the third thing, happily ever after. I'm 6 years in, I don't get it. Till about a month ago, me and my wife are driving to Vegas. She packs a cooler of food for our 2-year-old daughter. We get to Vegas, my wife opens up the cooler and goes, oh my God. The food all melted. I look in the cooler and notice she didn't put any ice in it. I manned up though, you know, hey baby, you didn't put any ice in the cooler. My wife looks at me and goes, you don't need to put ice in a cooler. It's a cooler, duh. Now, the first thing I thought was, that's the dumbest shit I ever heard in my life. But I didn't say the first thing. I didn't say the second thing. I said the third thing. I said, baby, I can't believe this cooler. Is broken.
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1970 gold rediscovered with Neighborhoods. Big Yellow Taxi's coming away, take you away to one of those Joni Mitchell songs that after hearing a couple of times, you let it stay and linger for a long while in the valley.

26 minutes before lunchtime on WDRC's Bob Craig Show. Carol King has the number one album in the whole wide world. She's been up there for about, I think, 3 months already. My goodness, that's a long, long time, but she deserves it. It's 22 minutes before lunchtime. I thought we'd have our Solid Gold Trivia Quiz. Chance for you to win yourself a copy of Paul McCartney's Ram album. We'll give that away as the prize. The first person calling in with the correct answer to the following question at 278-1360 or toll-free at 225-7747. The song is Norman by Sue Thompson in 1962. When Joey called and asked for a date, where did he want to take her? And

Rockin' Coast to Coast, reelin' in the years, I'm George Taylor Morris in Hollywood, and we're just up the street from the studio where the Rolling Stones recorded one of their all-time classic albums, Aftermath. Actually, they wrote most of the songs for Aftermath in other places while they were touring, but it's not hard to figure out why they came to Hollywood to record every chance they got during that spring and summer of 66. The Sunset Strip was packed with flower children every night of the week, the Hollywood Hills were crawling with rock stars, and the local clubs were filled with fans of all the hot new bands like Buffalo Springfield and Love. There was lots of energy to feed on, and the atmosphere was right to experiment with new instruments like the sitar and the dulcimer. The payoff in the end was that their first album was full of totally original tunes and a lot of hit singles, including this one that went all the way to number one.

Just think, in a dozen years or so, she'll be a woman from a century gone by. 20th Century Fox from The Doors' first album. We started with Painted Black, the lead track from the American version of the Stones' Aftermath album. It wasn't even on the British version. And we heard Pacific Gas and Electric from 1970 and Are You Ready? Well, let's see if you're ready for some short ones. We'll feature a bunch of them next on our Reelin' in the Years salute. So stay with us as we continue on the Global Satellite Network. I'm George Taylor Morris, and this week we have a Reelin' in the Years salute to the short ones. Now, I suppose there are a number of possibilities we could explore with this topic, like songs honoring bands with little people, such as The Small Faces or Davy Jones and the Monkees, or we could do songs that use short in the title, like the Randy Newman classic Short People or the Royal Teens' Short Shorts. But what we have here are nine straight-ahead rock classics that gave us everything they had in 2 minutes or less, give or take a couple of seconds. For example, last week we played The Letter, which is 6 seconds shy of the 2-minute mark. And So You Want to Be a Rock and Roll Star, which comes right in on the 120-second mark. Now, we're not going to repeat those, but in looking around, we found there were literally dozens of these little gems to choose from. In fact, we'll kind of make a music sandwich out of this, beginning and ending with The Beatles, as Reelin' in the Years salutes the short ones.

You're fine. So kind. 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That you might lay a dance and that twitch on my thumb. I'm real nervous, but it sure is fun. Come on, baby. It drives me crazy. And this girl, it's just great balls of fire.

0: gonna make a mine.
1: The surprise at the end of Abbey Road, the Beatles and Her Majesty, as we pack in 9 in a row on our Reelin' in the Years salute to the short ones. From the top by artist, we heard the Beatles, Jerry Lee Lewis, the Beach Boys, Lovin' Spoonful, Crazy Elephant, the Dave Clark Five, Jefferson Airplane, the Castaways, and then the Little Tiny Beatles song. And of course, for the most part, the days of the very short songs have passed, but one contribution they made to our rock and roll heritage, I think, is that they made radio a lot of fun to listen to. Where we now hear maybe a dozen songs at most during an hour of listening, there was a time when radio stations played 20 songs in an hour. Now that's variety. And if you have some favorites of your own that clock in at 2 minutes or less, jot them down and send them to us. And one of these days, we'll reprise our Reelin' in the Years salute to the short ones. Still to come, Jesse Colin Young, a vintage comedy clip, and this week's selection to our Hall of Fame. So stay with us as we continue Reelin' in the Years. Via satellite from Hollywood, I'm George Taylor Morris, and we're Reelin' in the Years. Now, here's a group that may never have happened if two of its members, at the time working with different bands, hadn't decided to get up on stage and jam together at the Fillmore East one night in 1969. A few months later, they added a relatively unknown but flashy drummer to their mix of keyboards and guitar, and the result was a superstar band that they named after themselves, Emerson, Lake & Palmer.

0: A grown-up's fable from the Moody Blues, Ride My Seesaw. We heard Lucky Man at the top from Emerson, Lake & Palmer's debut album, and from 1967, Incense and Peppermints from Strawberry Alarm Clock. Next, a Woodstock story from festival organizer Artie Kornfeld, plus one of our classic film clips, as we keep reeling in the years on the Global Satellite Network. Bringing the 60s and 80s together, I'm George Taylor Morris, reeling in the years on the weekend leading up to the 18th anniversary of the Woodstock Festival. I guess we're all pretty much aware of the history connected with that event and all that's been made of its significance over the years. But the real impact still lies with the memories of the people who were there and the people who dreamed it up, Michael Lang and Artie Kornfeld. And although the two of them had worked for months on the logistics of how to put this whole thing together, Woodstock would never have been the success it was if it weren't for the roster of stars who showed up to perform. Artie Kornfeld told us what it took to get all those acts to say yes, and about a couple of major stars who just couldn't make it.
1: We knew a fellow named Hector Morales at William Morris, who never really got a lot of credit because no one gave it to him. I always did. Who went and got Sly Stone to commit verbally. And once Sly committed verbally, all the other acts wanted to be in it. And then we went to Hendrix and signed Hendrix. And once Hendrix committed, that was it. Everybody had to play Woodstock. They didn't care if it was for nothing. What did Dead get? $3,000 or $4,000? Hendrix got 60. John Lennon wanted to be there, but the government wouldn't let him in because he was in Canada after that bust doing his sleep-in with Yoko. So we tried to get John in. He couldn't get in. And the one who should have been there, but called and said his child was sick, was Dylan, because Woodstock was Dylan, and he never did show up, unfortunately.

0: reeling in the movies.
1: Want something?
2: Yeah. Let me have a Three Musketeers and a ballpoint pen, one of those combs there, a pint of old Harper, a couple of flashlight batteries, and some beef jerky.
1: Okay, you got an ID for the liquor?
2: Oh, yeah. Oh, naps, I left it in the car.
1: Sorry. You'll have to get it before.
2: I forgot the car.

0: Still the all-time Reelin' in the Years party classic, The Kingsman Louie Louie. And our vintage film clip, if you didn't guess, it was Charlie Martin Smith from American Graffiti, which opened in theaters around the country this weekend in 1973. We opened up the set with Crosby, Stills, Nash & Young and Bob Dylan, and we had some comments from Woodstock founder Artie Kornfeld, who will join us again next weekend for our salute to Woodstock. And while we're at it, if you were at Woodstock, you might want to get in touch with some folks who are writing a book about it for the 20th anniversary, and might like to include your experience there. They'll send you a questionnaire if you send them a card with your name, address, and phone number. You can write to Woodstock, 998 Dixon, D-I-X-O-N, Boulder, Colorado. The zip code is 80302. That's Woodstock, 998 Dixon, Boulder, Colorado, 80302. Coming up next, the date book and the number one song this weekend in 1966, as we continue Reelin' in the Years on the Global Satellite Network.
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0: For.
1: All I want to do is have a little fun before I die.
2: Sit the man next to me out of nowhere. Chuck's taking the skin boat to Tuna Town.
3: Skin boat to Tuna Town. That's my man. Mickey!
1: You think you're actually going to hear a song all the way through?
3: Not a chance.
4: Oh, this is the worst looking hat I ever saw. When you buy a hat like this, I bet you get a free bowl of soup, huh?
5: Hey, it looks good on you, though.
3: Yeah.
4: Oh, it looks good on you, though.
2: Looks like Chuck.
6: You wanted the complete list? You got it.
3: Oh,
6: on NFR. Oh, man.
1: There you go. Anyway, I'm
3: the only station that plays 700 songs in 4 hours.
6: Here we go.
1: Three. Can't get used to losing you no matter what I try to do. Gonna live my whole life through. Here it comes. Love you.
3: I've been smoke.
6: Just like this radio show. They like that.
1: Cheap Trick Live at Budokan. Let's have some sake and sushi and some Japanese crack.
6: Even if it is on a slant. I hate when they go sideways.
3: You know what happens? Smile.
1: Yeah, you know what happens when I...
6: Now we have Jiminy the Cricket.
3: Hey!
1: Beam, Jimmy. Jimmy the Beam Cricket.
6: If we're not going to have any listening audience anyway, we're really going to do it in style and get rid of them all.
7: I don't mess with my kids a little. I had to take those car seats out of the back. Ever do that as a parent? Take the car seats out of the back and then clean up the crack of the seat? It's disgusting. Full of broken cookies, raisins, M&M's, pretzels. I think that's how they invented trail mix. I will guarantee you that's how that product originated. It wasn't a hiker that came up with trail mix. It was a parent somewhere that climbed in the backseat of the minivan, scooped that up, and went, you know what, if you took that fuzz and that Band-Aid out of there, I would eat that. I can't imagine what it would be like to be single again. Go out to a nightclub and say something to a woman to impress her. I haven't done that in 37 years. I have no idea what I would say to a female anymore. I really don't. You know what I do now? I bet I would walk up to a woman and go, hey, you know what? I vacuumed the whole house today. Did a couple loads of wash, folded it, put it away. Some of you ladies are liking this, aren't you? It's in a whole pile of laundry. I'm going to iron every piece of that. Then I'd like to unload your dishwasher.
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2: radio. 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And I thought, if Beethoven was deaf as a post, how did he know what he was playing? 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
3: da-da-da-dum,
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Sunday Time Warp Radio from 1966. The McCoys covering Ritchie Valens and Come On, Let's Go. Let's take you back to 1958. Here's a Ritchie Valens song you never hear called...

0: Sunday Time Warp Radio, and one of those songs that radio just really forgot about. Ooh, my hit from 1958. Sure sounds good to hear that kind of music coming out of the old left and right speakers. This is Bart Shore, and this is the Sunday Time Warp Radio Show, where I'm always taking calls at 312-869-2068. We're playing music from the 50s, 60s, and 70s here.
1: Hey, Bart, this is Tommy from the South Loop. Big Stones fan from way back, and could you play Monkey Man? Thanks a lot.
0: I was just thinking, I wonder if there is a bunch of quotes, if I Googled Keith Richards' famous quotes, and sure enough, there are. I've never had a problem with drugs. I've had a problem with the police. If you're going to kick authority in the teeth, you might as well use 2 feet. And it's great to be here. It's great to be anywhere. You're the Rolling Stones. Monkey Man.

0: Sunday, Time Warp Radio. It's Monkey Man, the Rolling Stones. That's supposedly a song about a bad acid trip or heroin experience. It was from their 1969 album, Let It Bleed. I still think the song has a really great feel to it, despite maybe its bad connotations being a Monkey Man. Speaking of Monkey Men, here he comes with his Stacks of Wax, Jan Schimmick.
1: Are back in October of 68, Three Dog Night released their first album, a self-titled one, also known as One. Now, in November of that year, their first single, written by Beth Beattie, Dick Cooper, and Irby Shelby, was one that did not chart, but in spite of it, was one that still became popular amongst Three Dog Night fans. So today, it's Three Dog Night and Nobody.

Time Warp Radio. That's Nobody with Three Dog Night. Early music from them. Sad news, though, crossing the Time Warp Radio desk. Corey Wells, the oldest of the dogs, died at the age of 74, October 20th, 2015. Let us celebrate his life. Slipping

0: Sunday, Time Warp Radio, and we celebrate Corey Wells, his life. He passed away at his home in Dunkirk, New York, at the age of 74. So sad to hear about things like that. And speaking of sad stuff, before he died, Davy Jones had this to say about the Beatles.
1: John Lennon said, "The Monkees are nothing like the Beatles. They're more like the Marx Brothers." And, you know, they were all friends. I know them all, met them all. I've got tape. Mickey Dolenz has got tapes of George Harrison, Paul McCartney, Mark Bolan. You know Mark Bolan, T-Rex?
2: Yes.
1: Harry Nielsen, 16 8mm tapes in his little studio in his basement, jamming away, you know, having a smoke and, you know, whatever else is going on, having a good time, loads of tapes, night after night after night when they were in town, whatever. The Beatles, obviously, we've all been great fans, and every time I hear them now, I go to a pub now in Richmond, Virginia. It's called Penny Lane. It's owned by a guy called Terry from Liverpool. It's Beatles are playing over and over and over, every Beatle record you've ever heard. And as I was leaving the pub a couple of days ago, I walked out and with a friend, and Penny Lane, there is a barber, and I went, "Woo!" I said, "I can't leave. I've got to stand here." And I stood outside the building and listened to Penny Lane, because the first time I ever heard it, I played it 5,000 times. Penny

Some Monkeys, their theme song on the Sunday Time Warp Radio Show. And Davy Jones right before that, talking about how he loved the song Penny Lane from the Beatles, which we heard. I'm Bart Shore, and each week I find a radio station that was big in its day to feature. This week I'm going to look back at WCFL, the voice of labor from Chicago. Well, it doesn't get much bigger than this. This is one of those radio stations that I grew up listening to, really loved it so much as a kid, was punching between CFL and WLS and back and forth, back and forth. And CFL had a huge signal that just went right out to the East Coast. All my friends in Washington, D.C. always listened to Super CFL, and just everybody loved that station. It was so good. Now, this is not an actual air check of the station, but this is what was top 10 the week of September 21st, 1974, in Chicago at WCFL.

0: Number 9, Cheech and Chong, Earache, My Eye.
1: I said turn that thing down and get ready for school!
2: Hey! What are you trying to do? You ruined my record, man! I just bought it!
1: I don't care what you just bought. You get your little fanny perpendicular and get ready for school!
2: I'm not going to school!
1: What do you mean you're not going to school?
2: Just what I said, I'm not going to school.
1: And why not?
2: Because I'm sick, that's why I'm not.
1: Sick? You're sick, all right. What's wrong with you now, Prince Charming?
2: I got an earache.
1: Earache, my eye. How would you like a buttache?
0: Number 8, Then Came You, Dionne Warwick and the Spinners.

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0: #1 song at Super CFL for the week of September 21st, 1974. Bob Marley song from Eric Clapton, I Shot the Sheriff. And thank you to Kelly Walker for helping me with the countdown today.
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Took what he had from the Outsiders, turned it into a group called Climax. Their big hit was Precious and Few, but that was one of their early singles called Changes. 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
0: That's it. 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

0: On New York in the morning now, 28 minutes to 9, 32 cloudy degrees. 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
3: It's sunny, 31 WABC degrees, 10 minutes past 11. This is Ron Lundy on a Monday morning in New York.
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14: I got accused of being racist 3 weeks ago on the telephone. I called the St. Louis Police Department because I had to pay a speeding ticket, and it was the last day that I could pay for it. And I talked to a woman for 45 minutes, and I got cut off from her, but she had all my information. So when I called back, this other woman answered and goes, "Hey, can I help you?" And I said, "No, you may not. I need to speak with the woman I was talking to earlier." She goes, "Did you get her name?" And I said, "No, I didn't. How many people work in there?" She goes, "Oh, there's just 8 of us." I go, "Great. I could probably narrow it down. She's black. Does that help?" And the lady goes, "How do you know she's black?" And I said, "Well, because she sounded black." And the woman I was talking to goes, "Sir, that is racist." And I said, "Well, I can tell that you're white." Because that's what white ladies do. They play the racism card before they ask any sort of questions or anything. She didn't even ask what I meant by she sounded black. Here's the story. Here's what happened. I said, "Hey, my name is Chad Daniels. I have to pay for a speeding ticket." She said, "I can't find it in the system." I said, "Maybe the speeding ticket fairy came and paid it for me." And she said, "Baby, there's no speeding ticket fairy." I'm not saying all black women sound like that. I am saying zero white ones do. Unless there's a bottle of Aunt Jemima on the table and they're being an asshole. It's not like I meant she picked up the phone and she was like, "What's up, motherfucker? What you want? What you want?" No. No. Because that could be a white guy with a backwards hat on. You have no idea. You have no idea. If you were walking down the street and you heard, "What you want?" and you turned around, there was a black guy and a white guy and an Asian guy, you wouldn't know. You could probably eliminate the Asian guy if we're being real honest about it. Because Asian gangster's a different kind of gangster, right? That's like butterfly knives and cars that go like that. Throwing stars and Tokyo drifting. You get it. You get it. I should stop talking. I'm going to stop talking. Yeah. Yeah, I think I proved my point. I believe that racism comes from intent. I did not mean to hurt anyone's feelings. I only knew that I had to pay this ticket that day, or it was going to double in price, and I was going to have a bench warrant out for my arrest. I also knew there were only 8 women working there. I was talking to one of them. She was white, and the one I was talking to before was black. So God damn it, stop calling me racist. Stick your arm out, roll your sleeve up, walk around to all the other desks. When it doesn't match, drop off the phone. I have to pay this ticket. You guys are great. Thank you very much.
15: Why do people keep saying if you haven't tried a Molson Golden, you don't know what you're missing?
16: Well, have you ever tried a Molson Golden?
15: No.
16: Then you don't know what you're missing.
15: Oh, well, that explains it.
17: Molson Golden. A good smooth ale. Do you know what you're missing?
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7: Congratulating John Phillips of Agincourt, the winner of two Tom Jones tickets. You could be Chum's guest June 11. 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Hey, that's gotta be the wildest party since Georgie Jessel's bar mitzvah. Mama told me it's done by the Three Dog Night at 517 on Chum with J. Michael Wilson. Huh? Look who here. 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
23: Hello again, I'm Trip Rogers, and this is the Music Yearbook. We're going to go back to September 1978 for our top songs countdown from 77 WABC in New York City. Among the headlines in September 78, the Yankees continue one of the great comebacks in team histories, and the Pope dies after 33 days. News and sports headlines, tops on the tubes, and in film are on the way. Starting off our show, the follow-up to one of the year's biggest hits. Shadow Dancing spent all summer in the top 10 for Andy Gibb. His follow-up, An Everlasting Love, is at number 10.

Rolling Stones on the Music Yearbook. In the news, Pope John Paul I is formally installed as Pope. President Jimmy Carter mediates the Camp David peace accord between Egypt and Israel. George Harrison marries his second wife, Olivia. The Jerry Lewis MDA telethon raises over $29 million.

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I'm Trip Rogers. Among the celebrities we lost in September of 1978, Keith Moon of The Who, ventriloquist Edgar Bergen, who was Candace Bergen's father, and Pope John Paul I, who died after only 33 days as pontiff, one of the shortest reigns for a pope since

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Evelyn Champagne King and her dance hit Shame is at number 7 for September 1978 on the Music Yearbook. So what were we watching on TV? Three of the top five shows were Happy Days and two spinoffs from the shows, Mork and Mindy starring Robin Williams and Laverne and Shirley. Also debuting in 1978, Taxi and a show about a wacky crew at a radio station. WKRP in Cincinnati ran for four seasons on CBS.

Hi, I'm Trip Rodgers, and you're listening to the Music Yearbook. We're looking at September 1978 sports headlines. The Yankees climb into first place after trailing the Boston Red Sox by 14 games earlier in the summer. Formula One driver Ronnie Peterson is killed during a race. And Chris Everett and Jimmy Connors win.

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at the box office, George Romero's Dawn of the Dead and Cheech and Chong's Up in Smoke premiered in September of 1978. 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

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I'm Trip Rogers at number two, the group that was formed at Tuskegee University in Alabama. 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

I'm Trip Rogers. You're listening to the Music Yearbook. Now, before we hear the number one song, let's recap our countdown from September of 1978. Number 10, An Everlasting Love from Andy Gibb. Number 9, Miss You by the Rolling Stones. 8, Love Will Find a Way by Pablo Cruz. Number 7, Shame by Evelyn Champagne King. Number 6, Hot Blooded by Foreigner. Number 5, Summer Nights by Olivia Newton-John and John Travolta. Number 4, from the same soundtrack, Olivia Newton-John and Hopelessly Devoted to You. Frankie Valli with Grease. Set number

0: 3, number 2, Three Times a Lady by the Commodores. 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

0: The number one song for September of 1978, Boogie Oogie Oogie, it's by A Taste of Honey. And that wraps up this edition of the Music Yearbook for September 2023. 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

0: 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Tella.
1: Tella. Tella.
0: Look up.
1: Look up.
0: Look up.
1: Look up. Look up.
2: Well, here we go again. I just got a feeling we just could give away some money tonight. I just got that feeling. 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
3: 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In the moment, you will be alive. 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Keep your eye on eight. Roll it, Guglio.
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3: The top three films over the last 12 months. What's your guess? Maybe The Untouchables, Lethal Weapon? Well, those are in the top 10, but here are the top three. At number three, Fatal Attraction at $123.5 million at the box office. Number two, Platoon has raked in $138 million so far. And the number one movie of the past 12 months, Beverly Hills Cop 2 with Eddie Murphy laughing all the way to the bank. I'm telling you, this is amazing. $153.6 million. Whew. In fact, Eddie had two top 10 films this past year. The Golden Child was at number four on the list. That came in at a meager $79.8
4: million.
3: Keep on laughing, Eddie. Gee whiz. His number 15, Back to the Hit.

Is This Love? Whitesnake. They're down 10, number 15 on the weekly top 40. They've still got a top 10 album that's doing hot business these days, though. Number 14, right here on the weekly top 40. One member of this duet is now married and wants kids. The other is single and wants a husband. Here's Nancy, the married one, and the single searcher, the Wilson Sisters of Heart. There's the girl.

0: Eric Carmen. Very unusual circumstances on that song. Eric recorded that song and did not have a deal with any record company, so it's on his own individual label. And thanks to number 13 right there, the offers are pouring in, the Mr. Carmen. It's up 5 this week. We've got a guy who was a millionaire before he was legally an adult, and his hit coming up. Can we call somebody right now?
1: It's time. Come on.
0: How about Bethesda, Maryland, okay? Bethesda. It's the challenge here.
2: Hello?
0: Well, hello, Robert Sweeney.
2: Speaking.
0: Rick Dees in Hollywood. Robert, how are you?
2: I'm fine.
0: And where are you now, Robert?
2: Bethesda, Maryland.
0: Just wanted to double check. Home of Bethesda Naval Hospital.
2: That's nearby.
0: Well, thank you so much for listening to the Weekly Top 40. You're listening right now on Power 105, I believe, right?
2: That's right.
0: WAVA. Everybody's talking about it. In fact, I have some friends in Arlington listening right now. You get a chance, say hello to the Fonvilles.
2: Okay, if I see them, I'll say hello.
0: I'm sure you know them. Hey, you sent us a card on the Weekly Top 40 Challenge.
2: That's right.
0: And I want to see if we can refresh your memory for a compact disc system, 10 CDs of your choice, plus 2 crisp new $100 bills in cash. All right, Robert? So think carefully. Name this movie, if you don't mind. Here's a clip from a famous movie.
3: I want you to get up now. I want all of you to get up out of your chairs. I want you to get up right now and go to the window, open it, and stick your head out and yell, I'm as mad as hell, and I'm not going to take this anymore!
2: Network.
0: You're saying Network?
2: That's right.
0: Is he right?
4: Yeah!
0: You won!
2: I won! All right!
0: Hey.
2: Great!
0: Robert, what do you do?
2: I'm a researcher.
0: What do you research?
2: Social science.
0: Well, this would be a good study for you this weekend, wouldn't it?
2: Yes, it would.
0: Researcher from Bethesda wins a national contest on the radio. And thank you, Robert.
2: That's great to me.
0: Thanks for listening. Have a wonderful weekend in Maryland.
2: All right, thank you. Rick Dees, Weekly Top
0: 40. Rick Dees, the Weekly Top 40. Listen, if you're having your birthday this weekend, you have something in common with Helen Folchardet Adu, also known in the hit world as Chardet. She's 28 this weekend. George Brown of Kool & the Gang, happy birthday, George. John Crawford of Berlin is having his birthday. Here's number 12, the guy who was a millionaire by his 21st birthday, George Michael. It's got to make him feel good. Faith.

0: Cause I gotta have faith.
1: A hit. There you go. It's the same name of the album, too. Faith. George Michael, a former number one, which is down 9 this week. It's number 12 on the weekly top 40. Rick Dees, just one away from the top 10 at number 11. Now, here's the man who writes, produces, and plays keyboard, guitar, woodwind, horns. He has gotten the most requests of any song on the countdown this weekend. Roger, and I want to be your man.

0: your man, Roger Troutman of Hamilton, Ohio, who revisits the Top 40. This time he's the singer, the songwriter, the artist. He put on his producer's hat for last year's hit for Shirley Murdoch called As We Lay. Remember that one? This one is doing great. Jumps 5, number 11 on the countdown. Who has the nickname Butcher Dog? He's got a hit in the top 10 next.
1: And now we ask Dr. Science. He knows more than you do.
0: Well, Dr. Science is on the line here, and Dr. Science, I got a letter from Debbie Grimaldi of Raleigh, North Carolina. Debbie Grimaldi wants to know, Dr. Science, if Brussels sprouts are sprouts, what do they grow up to be?
2: If Brussels sprouts are sprouts, what do they grow up to be?
0: That's the question.
2: Brussels sprouts refuse to grow up. This hideous life form has baffled science for years. Children and dogs, being sensitive to evil, refuse to eat Brussels sprouts. The Latin name for Brussels sprout is Vegetus infernus, or leafy thing from hell. The first botanist to identify the sprout said it came from the nether regions. An inept lab assistant changed this to the Netherlands, and this was further corrupted to Brussels.
1: Thank you, Dr. Science.
0: How about him?
1: Dr. Science, he knows more than you do.

0: What's really hot right now is to be in the best shape ever. And we've got the exercise videos to help you have a body that's red hot. 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Also get the new issue of Rock Express Magazine now at Musicland.
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Here's number 10, Prince, better known by his nickname in some circles as Butcher Dog. I could never take the place of your man.

take the place of your man. The man is up for number 10 on the weekly top 40 countdown. Non-stop music. This is Rick Dees with you. Number 9 from Taylor Dane. Recorded in the area code 516. Glen Cove, New York. Tell it to my heart.

Taylor Dane. Age 24, her first big smash, and I'm sure a great feeling for Taylor. She's been a backup singer, and now she's right up there in the front. Number 9, the second week for Tell It to My Heart. And here's number 8, the weekly top 40, and a tribute to Marilyn Monroe, Elton.

0: Dutch Candle in the Wind. Elton John with his writing partner Bernie Taupin, who wrote that song with Elton 14 years ago. They're up two now at number eight. And our spies have checked the hotel bill at the Inn at the Park Hotel in London. Now, this is good stuff. Elton was staying there last month while touching up his latest album. How much was the bill? Try £50,000.
1: Ooh.
0: That's about $3,000 a day for a five-week stay.
1: Elton had some fun.
0: And wait a minute, you're pointing to the phone again?
2: Yes, Sean Penn.
0: Oh, yeah, that's right. Sean Penn was supposed to call. He had made some New Year's resolutions about 2 weeks ago, and I thought it'd be fun to check up on him. He's still good. He's still been writing these down. What do you have so far, Sean, now?
3: I promise to not punch out any more photographers.
0: All right.
3: Unless they want to take my picture.
0: All right.
3: I promise to do Madonna's laundry.
0: Ooh.
3: Unless she takes off her underpants during her concert and throws them into the audience.
0: All right.
3: I promise to maintain mature adult behavior from now on.
0: All right.
3: Between the hours of 7 and 9 p.m.
0: Mm-hmm.
3: Thursdays of every other month.
0: All right.
3: I promise to stop telling Rick Dees to shut up.
0: Sean Penn, that
3: is. Unless he interrupts me.
0: Well, Sean, that is really
3: the. Writing
0: no.
3: My. New Year's
0: Sean, that's
3: resolutions.
0: That's not.
4: Will you just shut up! Just shut up! You see, you're such an idiot. You can't even last 5 seconds. Why didn't you climb up my?
3: Thank you.
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0: Look at this. The best and worst list is out. And who has the worst hairdo of all the celebrities? Well, according to a Beverly Hills hairdresser, Shirley MacLaine has the worst. Shirley MacLaine says she can't understand why she's on the worst hairdo list. She says her hairstyle is a throwback to a former life as Lassie. And Dolly Parton is on the worst hairdos list. And Dolly was asked, how long does it take to do your hair, Dolly? And she says, I don't know, I'm never there. It's number seven. Exposé has got it. Season.

Exposé goes up five more. They're at number seven on the weekly top 40. And we've got to congratulate Joya Bruno. She was secretly married last month in New York. Joya didn't tell us. We're just mortified. But way to go, Joya. You can't keep those secrets from the weekly top 40. This is Rick Dees. Here's number six, the Bangles and their hazy shade of winter.

0: The Bangles in the hazy shade of winter. They've been doing that Simon and Garfunkel song for about 7 years in their live act, and they finally said, well, let's put it on an album. Now it's a hit. Up two more, number six for the Bangles this weekend. Anybody ready to be re-challenged?
1: Yeah!
0: Okay, this is it. You can pick up a brand new compact disc system. This is only the beginning. A library of the top 10 CDs of your choice. Plus, we have two crisp, new $100 bills.
2: Oh, yeah.
0: All right? Not so sincere next time, please. Now, here's what you do. Listen for the Mystery Motion Picture Classic. And here's a little piece of this box office thriller.
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4: This came out in March, and to date, the video for this particular song is the most ever viewed video on YouTube. Ever. This is young darling 13-year-old Rebecca Black and the most memorable song of 2011, Friday on Crap from the Past.

0: Thank you, Rebecca Black, for the most memorable song of 2011, Friday. Isn't that nice? Now, we have to set the tone for the rest of the show. There are going to be very few other instances where I'm going to play the entire song. It's just going to be little snippets. I'll play you about a minute of the song, and then I get bored with the whole thing, and we move on. And I have to point out, tonight we're running everything off the laptop. I didn't bring in any CDs, so flying by the skin of my teeth. That's right. And in case you're tuning in sometime in the future, I'm running virtual DJ and I'm running everything off the headphone jack. So I'm not actually able to preview anything tonight. I'm hearing things not exactly for the first time, but I don't remember the song intros or anything like that. And so we're going to start with a... I guess we've already started, but I'll start you back chronologically now. I'm going to work my way through 2011, featuring songs that came out over the course of the year. And this came out in December of last year, but I didn't have time to play it last year. This is a song about texting. It's wonderful. This is Mindless Behavior and My Girl from December 2010 on Crap from the Past.
1: Dang, we text each other a lot. Hey.

It's almost a shame to turn it off. That there, My Girl by Mindless Behavior, a song about texting. That's wonderful. I'm Ron Boogie Monster Gerber. This is Crap from the Past on KFAI. Sean Mullins is known to me only as the guy who did that lullaby song from sometime in the late 90s. Mid-90s? I think it's late 90s. You know, everything's gonna be all right. This song sounds just like it, and it came out in January 2011. This is Sean Mullins and Light You Up on Crap from the Past.

You know, I think we've taken this to its logical extreme. I was never a big fan of John Mullins and that "Everything's Gonna Be All Right" song from way back when. So Sean Mullins and "Light You Up" from January 2011. And this next song, notable only because it samples a line from "Love Shack" from the B-52s. This is the Far East Movement and Roger Sanchez featuring somebody else. I can't read it on the screen there. This is "Together," January 2011, Uncut from the Past.

If you don't listen to a lot of Top 40 radio, and I'm going to assume you don't because you're probably not listening to Graham from the past then. Yeah, this is what Top 40 radio sounded like in 2011. It's a tough year as far as pop people like me are concerned. I don't enjoy that at all. Far East Movement and Together from January 2011. This here from February. Oh, wow. I have to figure out a better way to fade that out there because the button just makes it go totally silent. And that sounds unnatural to me. So anyway, the Doobie Brothers, holy cow, they started in around 1971, 72. There were some personnel changes. They brought on Michael McDonald and got all smooth in the late 70s. Then they broke up for a while, and then they reformed in the late 80s. And then, I kind of lost track of what they've been doing, but somehow this is new stuff from the Doobie Brothers. This came out in February 2011, Far From Home on Crap From the Past.

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3: You've been married a long time. Your wife, he gave you a list of things to do around the house. Am I right, fellas? A honey-do list. Honey, do this. Honey, do that. Can you imagine ever walking up to your wife, handing her a list, and going, here, get these things done. Let me know how that works out for you. Not in a million years would it ever occur to any one of us to try and pull that one off. I said to my wife, you give me a list of things to do if I give you a list of things to quit doing. How about that? How about a honey don't list? Perfectly fair. You know what a list is, ladies? Don't put so many pillows on the bed. Gee, how many pillows do we need on a bed? Two heads, two pillows. That's all we need on there. I'll bet every bed here has got 8 or 10 pillows. Am I right, fellas? Yeah. What do? When you go to bed, guys? You grab 3 of them, you throw them right on the floor. You gotta lay down somewhere. If you put your head on pillow number 3, your feet are 1.5 off the end of the bed. Just grab them and throw them on the floor. And ladies, if you put a new bedspread on or new pillowcases, we don't notice. Don't get upset. You know why? We don't care. We don't care. My wife said, didn't you notice we had new pillowcases?
4: K-I-O-A. Du Bois. Praise Lord.

0: in case you're wondering what the world happened in that ball game yesterday on East Des Moines side, we lost it 14-13. Hard-fought contest. Yours truly went 3-for-4, and I felt so good. But today, well, the legs would not get out of bed, the arm wouldn't move, and the head is stiff. And I love 94 KIOA. Natalie Cole, honey, I got love on my mind. You know it's there. Des Moines weather partly cloudy tonight with a low expected to be around 60. Warmer tomorrow and Wednesday. High about 82. Tomorrow night's low around 70. High on Wednesday in the 90s. Outside currently 71, mostly cloudy in the capital city.
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4: 56 HBQ, you got to have you. Leo Sayre and Rick D's here to please. It is 11 till 6 and beautiful sunshine today, Walt. Did you know that?
5: Oh, carbon copy of yesterday.
4: Beautiful. High of 88. Just incredible. We were down on the lake yesterday and Jackson has learned to slalom ski.
5: Finally.
4: To the point that it is very embarrassing for people watching on the lake. They think he's going to be harpooned and all of a sudden he'll pop out of the water. What are you shoving at me here?
5: Shut up.
4: The present temperature, partly sunny, 73 degrees, and in case you missed the time, it is 12 after 6, and this is fantastic. Jackson has found out that June 8th, which will be next week, June 8th,
5: yes,
4: through the 12th, is the International Country, the International, hold on a second, the International Country Music.
5: That's right.
4: Jamboree and Fair in Nashville, Tennessee.
6: Yeah.
4: How about that, Mayor? Do we have one of those?
7: No, sir.
5: This is serious now.
4: This is serious, really. In Nashville next week, a special salute to the fans of country music. Hey, now, there you go. We don't have one?
7: No, sir, Mr. D.
4: It's a special salute to the fans of country music. It's a highlight of 5 days filled with shows and autograph sessions of people that are really into country and western music, and maybe that's you, so you might want to keep that. The big highlight of the whole week next week in Nashville is a contest to see how many people can fit into Dolly Parton's bra.
7: Your mom,

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1: Wednesday morning, somebody is going to be $200 richer for Christmas as the ape gives away some Christmas cash.
2: And we're going to hold hands like we used to.
1: Honestly, Mr. Jones, I had nothing to do with it. I was made to love her. 12 noon at the Big Ape. This is Ted McAllister.
3: Jacksonville. WAPE wants to stick you up, fella. All right. Open the cash register there. Hand over the money, every bit of it. Here, tear open this paper bag and give me what you got, buddy. Throw it on the table. How much is that?
4: That is the sound of $29.
3: Hand it over.
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3: WAPE will give Carol Certivan a shot at two $100 bills in Christmas cash. How about that, Carol? Listen, Wednesday morning, the Cleveland Wheeler at the Great Ape. WAPE is all right, you're all right, we're all okay. 6:20 with Michael Scott.
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6: Francis Hayworth, would you repeat that total once again for me, please?
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7: On Trunken.
8: I went to a new doctor. New doctor for me. You ever go to a brand new doctor and the moment he walks in, you're like, no. No, this ain't gonna work out. I need an air vent or something I can crawl through to safety. I was sitting there, I'm nervous enough. Doctor walks in, all the buttons on his lab coat were off by one. If he can't nail that task, I don't think I want his doctor paws on me. And I know this is going to sound like I'm making this up. This is the absolute truth. He was late. I don't get that. I don't get why it's okay for the doctor to be late. If I have a 2 o'clock appointment, I want the doctor looking at me at 2 o'clock. And the only way I think it would be okay for the doctor to be late is if at 5 of 2, you're in the waiting room and you notice from under the door that leads to the back rooms a pool of blood. An ever-widening pool of blood coming out into the waiting room and everyone has to lift their feet. I think we might be delayed. Then it would be okay for him to be 5 minutes late, clamp whatever's doing that, and get me back there. I want to hear a clamp noise and him saying, my 2 o'clock is here.
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2: You know what? New Hampshire is better than the Caribbean. You know why? Because you can still get a plastic straw. Live free or die. They're not banning those. Look, I'm all for the environment, but look, let's be honest. I mean, the options are not good. You've got the paper straw. Those are great as long as you're not drinking anything that's wet. If you can finish a drink in under 60 seconds, that's a good choice. But I mean, come on. You guys try to drink a frozen margarita drinking out of an empty paper towel roll? I mean, but like, well, it's biodegradable. Yeah, no crap. It's biodegrading in my mouth and in my cup. I mean, look, I just want to wait a few more years before I get off the plastic. I mean, there's too much going on. We just come out of a pandemic, right? And then we're looking at World War III. That sounds like fun, doesn't it? Hang on to those masks. Right, and in Ukraine, every man from 18 to 60 has to stay and fight. Does anyone know if that's the age in this country? 60? That's kind of pushing it. If I'm 60, like, you got to fight, I'm like, I go to bed at 9:30. I mean, I got a CPAP machine. I'm gonna need an outlet. Is that a problem? I just got a Tempur-Pedic bed. It's coming Friday between 12 and 5. I gotta sign for it. I gotta fight the Russians? And I'm a little concerned because in this country, we can't get 18 to 60-year-olds to go to work, let alone go to war. Right?
3: 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Hey, if you like those great oldies, we've got them for you again. Sunday night, 8 p.m. with Reelin' in the Years. This weekend featuring some great Super Gold classics.
4: We're just beginning.
3: Central Ohio weather becoming partly cloudy today. High 73. It'll be partly cloudy tonight. Low 51. More clouds on Sunday with a high of 72. Good morning, Mansfield. You have 61. Newark at 64. And it's 62. 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I've been in love before. 93.7 WQIO. It's about 7:28, and this is Mike Green. 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

0: Ham Brothers, 606 in the nitty-gritty city. This hour, hit music by the Street People, Kenny Rogers in the first edition, Gold and Santana. Is it true evil women have more fun? That's Antenna. Well, Buddy Scott at 610, kissing Led Zeppelin in concert time.
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0: People, Jennifer Tompkins at the Mighty 91 with Buddy Scott, 635, kissing Led Zeppelin in concert time.
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4: radio. Another deadly duo of Detroit dastardly deeds as the dice decree death, a disagreement over 7-11. Now she's in heaven. The man who delivered that double-barreled death with his package of penetrating pellets has been pounced in the pen. In another case of hot lead in the head, a heavy-handed hitchhiker tipped with a trigger and paid his bill in bullets.
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7: American Gold. Heading for the finish line, this is the wrap-up hour of this classic countdown and the number 12 record of October 1980, Master Blaster by Stevie Wonder.

Motown legend Stevie Wonder, as we continue our profile of October 1980, when U.S. Senator Harrison Williams of New Jersey was indicted in the FBI's AbScam sting operation. Congressman Michael Myers of Pennsylvania was expelled from the House that month for the same violation. Donna Summer and the Doobie Brothers are just ahead, and now it's Kenny Loggins in the number 11 countdown.

0: Donna Summer's The Wanderer. No connection whatsoever to The Wanderer by Dion. We're grooving back in time to October 1980. Some of the popular movies of that day were One Trick Pony with Paul Simon, Walter Matthau in Hopscotch, The Elephant Man with Anthony Hopkins, and Xanadu starring Olivia Newton-John.
1: You really think this could work out?
2: I think this place could be anything you want it to be. Your friend has a dream, and you want to be involved in something you really believe in. Well, maybe his dream is big enough for the both of you.
0: Meanwhile, the Doobie Brothers gave us the number 9 record of October 1980. This is Real Love.

Betty Rabbit's Driving My Life Away in the number 8 countdown slot. We've set our sights on the month of October 1980. Led by freshman running back Herschel Walker, the Georgia Bulldogs were on their way to a perfect 12-0 season and the College Football National Championship. Now here's Paul Simon with the number 7 record in our countdown. This is Late in the Evening.

That's Paul Simon from his movie One Trick Pony. Let's return to the hits of October 1980 with the number 6 record in the countdown, Give Me the Night by George Benson.

jazz man George Benson from October 1980. That month, a luxury cruise ship called the Princeton Dam caught fire in the Gulf of Alaska. 520 passengers and crew were forced to abandon ship. There were no deaths or serious injuries. The ship capsized and sank a few days later. Kenny Rogers is coming up in the countdown. Now here are the

0: Lionel Richie song Lady by Kenny Rogers, the number 4 hit record of October 1980 as we count them down. Some of the top-rated TV shows that month were 60 Minutes, The Dukes of Hazzard, MASH, Three's Company, The Jeffersons, The Love Boat, and Dallas.
1: Did your new secretary tell you I called all day?
2: Yes, she did. You know, that could be an annoying habit to get into.
1: Well, why didn't you call me back?
2: I just came by for a quiet drink and to see you, honey. I want screaming and yelling. I can go home for that.
0: Let's continue the countdown with the number 3 record of October 1980, Upside Down by Diana Ross.

Diana Ross in the number three countdown slot, Upside Down. We're flashing back to October 1980, when the best-selling record albums included The Game by Queen, Pat Benatar's Crimes of Passion, One Step Closer from the Doobie Brothers, the Xanadu movie soundtrack, Panorama by The Cars, and Barbra Streisand's Guilty.

The Million Seller Woman in Love by Barbra Streisand. This is Dick Barkley. Let's bring you right up to speed on our top 10 of October 1980. So far, we've counted down The Wanderer by Donna Summer at number 10. Number 9 was the Doobie Brothers' Real Love. Driving My Life Away by Eddie Rabbit was the number 8 record. At number 7, Late in the Evening by Paul Simon. 6 was George Benson's Gimme the Night. Then He's So Shy by the Pointer Sisters at number 5. In the number 4 slot, Lady by Kenny Rogers. Diana Ross Upside Down was number 3. At number 2, Woman in Love by Barbra Streisand. Welcome back to October 1980 for the runaway number 1 record in our top 20 countdown of rock, pop, and soul. Another One Bites the Dust by Freddie Mercury and Queen.

0: featuring Queen in the number one spot. We just counted down the best of October 1980. 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
2: Is it human or inhuman? 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
2: 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Ladies and gentlemen, this is Drew Pearson. We bring you this special radio television broadcast in order to give you the very latest information on an amazing phenomenon. The arrival of a spaceship in Washington. The Army has taken every precaution to meet any emergency which may develop. Just a minute, ladies and gentlemen, I think something is happening.

0: minutes after 3. You and my dad. We are an American band. Come on. God bless America. C-H-A-N. Old rock and roll. 6 minutes past 3. Good afternoon.
1: This is Bill McVean.
0: Oh, that's Mark. Do it again. I'm a masochist. C-H-A-M. Rock and roll. 12 minutes past 3 now.
2: On Highway 24, 1 mile south of the 401, Cambridge.
0: C-H-A-M. And the official Hamilton weather forecast. It's going to be partly cloudy, kind of cool tonight. Rain tomorrow. Tonight's low 45. Tomorrow's high 65. Right now, 61. And old rock and roll. Incredible Bongo Band and the Bongo Rock. And rock and roll at 18 minutes past 3. C-H-A-M. And the nighttime tonight at 7. Gary Ober, you stand by. Right now.

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2: Somewhere in New Jersey, there's this guy named Dave who has this giant 60s record collection and this pirate radio station in his attic with a transmitter he built from the Allied catalog. 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

0: You hear that Jackie Wilson sound down pat, that's for sure. Roy Hamilton, top 15 from early 61, and you can have her.
1: This is Dave the Rave. Home of relics and rarities.
0: Gonna head on out to Los Angeles, pick up Randy Tibbins from Rockin' Radio, and take him down to Houston, Texas. I want him to check out this record by A440.

Yeah, let's take it at Relics of Early Super Express down to Houston, Texas for these guys. The group known as A440 on the Cinema record label and a tune called When I Get Out. Day of the Rave here in the No Static Attic. Yes, I'd like to get to know each and every one of you. Yes, tuned into this crazy nut on the radio. Here's Spanking Hour Gang.

top 20 for Spanking Hour Gang. Right around this time in 1968, that was playing on the radio. Spanking Hour Gang, and like to get to know you, and I'd like you to get to know me as well. So let me give you my phone number. You can call me up right now. Yes, I never go to sleep. You know, you think you can't call me up? You can. 609-948-HITS. 609-948-4487. You can also email me, dave@davetherave.com. And if you think you know who's doing this next 45, well, you can be my mystery oldie winner. It's one guess only. We play just for fun. Who is singing this next record? Call me up. Once again, 609-948-4487 as we play that mystery oldie game here on the Relics of Rarity Show. And good luck.

0: 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Who's singing that song? You dial me up right now. 609-948-HITS. 609-948-4487. 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

0: going to do that for Dave the Ray. That sounds good. And that's my Discover of the Week. I hope it sounds better than good. I hope it sounds great. It's one expensive 45 on the Academy record label from 1965, J.T. Parker, and a tune called If You Want to Hold On.
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3: 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Southern Nights don't mean a damn thing without a good Southern woman. 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

Well, a couple of East Coast songs, pretty powerful tunes. See from the Rascals and Prove It All Night Long. Bruce Springsteen from 1978. My name is Bart Shore. Thank you for hanging out with me today on the ZCom Radio Hour. 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

0: positive thoughts always from Dave Edmonds, and here comes the weekend. 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
0: Like that crazy, wonderful night at the Chez Pierre when she slipped a whoopee cushion on my chair. 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
0: So exciting. 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
4: My younger daughter, when she was 16, that was a big time for me. She turned 16, she officially changed my name from John Joseph to whatever. She didn't have one shirt that covered her belly. Every shirt stops here. They're like neck bandanas. But Daddy's the idiot when he said, Emily, don't you have any shirts that cover your belly? You are so stupid. These are the clothes we wear. In those days, I used to have the flip phone. You remember the flip phone? I love that phone. The 9 didn't even work. I had that phone so long, the 9 was just broke. It didn't work. So if there was an emergency, I had to dial 411. Hello, information? Call 911. I'm on fire. My kid had the iPhone 7WS to the third power. You press a button, another boyfriend came out. She called it an app. And she would never call me. She would text me. She could text me 30 times in 10 seconds. She would make one call at the end. Daddy, why don't you text me back? I'm just trying to find the L, okay?
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the assembled multitude, Walt may be loved. 1014 at CKLW, 914 in Detroit. Sunday night at Motor City Dragway. It's 68 degrees at

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0: from CKLW, giving you the first of three big hits in a row. Militant backfield in motion.
1: 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Yeah.
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welcome in. How you doing? Did you get that thing fixed? Good. This can be annoying if you don't get them taken care of. Well, time to relax, forget about life's little problems for a while, and get lost in the memories of yesteryear as we play the music. And when I say music, I mean the rock and roll and pop and soul of our lifetime. And when I say lifetime, I mean the decades of the 50s, 60s, 70s, and 80s. In our second hour, theme hour, it's all instrumentals. No vocals, just snappy melodies that were so snappy, they didn't need any vocals. My name is Mark Nielsen, and this is Let's

years of therapy, Neil realized that he was writing that song about himself. Lyrics go, "Don't know that I will, but until I can find me a girl who will stay and won't play games behind me, I'll be what I am, a solitary man." That was Neil's first single, number 55 in 66. The first time out, Cherry Cherry would follow in 66. And once Neil's career was established, they would bring back Solitary Man and it would get more airplay on the radio. And the Ozark Mountain Daredevils before that from 75, their biggest hit, Jackie Blue, top five. One reviewer said, "Oh, they're trying to sound like Fleetwood Mac, even down to the female vocalist." Well, that was not a female vocalist. That was Larry Lee, drummer for the band. He wrote the song. It was the first of the band singles to feature Larry Lee on lead vocals. And speaking of Ozark, have you watched the end of the show yet? Netflix released the last 7 episodes of Ozark a couple weeks ago. I've got to get to those last 7 yet to see what happens to Marty and Wendy Bird and that little Spitfire Ruthie, who makes the show, I think. Fun to watch. Don't tell me what happens. Paul McCartney, Michael Jackson teamed up. In 1983, Michael said it boosted his confidence. Working with Paul, they were equals in the studio, got along great together. Michael stayed at Paul's house while recording the song, Say, Say, Say, number 1.

0: the morning. Top 40 for Buddy Holly in 58th, song written by Bobby Darin. Likewise, a top 40 song for Bobby. They did that back in the 50s. You might have a few different artists recording the same song. Let the charts decide who would be the most successful. I'll send in this one out to loyal listener Amy in Washington State. Pure Prairie League, top 30 song in 75.
1: I

I get to thinking lots of times about back when I was a lad, of the old home place where I growed up, of the days, both good and bad. My overalls was hand-me-downs, and my shoes was full of holes. And I used to walk 4 miles to school every day, through the rain, in the sleet, and the cold. I've seen the nights when my daddy would cry for the things that his family would need. But all he ever got was a badland farm and 7 hungry mouths to feed. And yet our home fire never flickered once. 'Cause when all these things went wrong, Mama took the hymn book down and Mama sang a song. I've been rocked to sleep many a night to the tune of What a Friend. And come morning, rock of ages would wake me gently once again. And then Daddy'd reach up and he'd take the Bible down and he'd read it. Read it loud and long. And all of us felt that maybe our home was blessed when Daddy would say, Mama, sing a song. Sister left home first, I guess. Then Bob, then Tommy, then Dan. Then Dad's hair was turning white. I had to be Mama's little man. But it seemed that his daddy's back growed weak, Mother's faith growed strong, and them were the greatest days of all when Mama

I guess the house is still standing. I don't get back much no more. No voices left to fill them halls, and no steps to grace the floor. For you see, my mama sings in heaven now, around God's golden throne. But I'll always believe this world's a better place, because one time my mama

The distinctive voice of actor Walter Brennan. He did a few records like that where he lent his voice to a spoken word record. This was in 1962 when he was in the TV show The Real McCoys. His most popular record was Old Rivers, about an old farmer and his mule. That record was top five, making the 67-year-old Walter Brennan the oldest person to have a top 40 hit. We heard the follow-up, Mama Sang a Song, top 40 in 62. That song originally a hit for country singer Bill Anderson in 62. It was his first number one country song. Here's Dickie Doo and the Don'ts from 1958. From Pennsylvania, here's their biggest hit, the top.

Family Man, Hall & Oates from 83, a top 10 song in that year. Remember Tubular Bells, the theme from The Exorcist that was on the radio back in 73? Well, that instrumental composition was written and performed by British musician Mike Oldfield. And it was Mike Oldfield who just happened to be the songwriter for that Hall & Oates tune that we just heard. Mike had a hit with Family Man the year before in Britain. Hall & Oates were looking for a different sound for their H2O record. And when their keyboard players started playing the tune, Daryl Hall thought that sounded like a hit. And it was. And I'm sorry to report that Tubular Bells will not be part of our hour-long tribute to the instrumental about a half hour from now, but that's okay. We've got a lot of other instrumentals to fill up our second hour theme hour. So let's break here and then back with more show when Let the Good Times Roll resumes in just 2 minutes here on CPL Radio.

It is Let the Good Times Roll here on CPL Radio. My name is Mark Nielsen. I gotta tell you what's going on here in Cedarburg, Wisconsin during the month of May, or rather, what is not going on. For the first time, the local city council has decreed the month of May to be No Mow May. You don't have to mow your grass if you don't feel like it. The city will not issue a citation to you for lengthy overgrown grass. And I guess this benefits the bee population, not to mention saving on the exhaust emissions from the lawnmowers. No Mow May. What next? No Garbage July? How about that? Where they don't pick up your garbage. It just sits in your garage that long, hot month of July. But hearing No Mow May, No Mow May, reminds me of this song. Instead of singing We Mow Way, how about singing No Mow May? Here are the Tokens, number one song from 19.

Rod Stewart. Very aware of what he was doing. Spoofing the disco guys from the Saturday Night Fever days. When that movie and the Bee Gees soundtrack came out and was so successful, rock and roll people got a little bit nervous. But Paul McCartney had issued a disco-flavored song, and so had the Rolling Stones, so this was a conscious effort on the part of Rod to spoof the genre. Not a sellout, as some fans were claiming. Number one tune in 1979, Do You Think I'm Sexy? Now a song that's the opposite of sexy. Here's Perry Como, number one in 56.

Yeah, that's nice. One of the great songs of the 80s with the big drums there at the end and the piano at the beginning and throughout. Written by the group's drummer about his little sister, Christy. She was growing up so fast. In the studio, he sang Sister Christy, but another band member thought he was saying Sister Christian. That kind of sounded better. So Sister Christian it is by Night Ranger. Top 5 in 1984. Rolling on now with Garland Green. Jealous Kind of Fella.

yet with Friday on my mind. But a couple guys from that group, they're in the 70s, in the studio seeing what sounds they could come up with. And that's their debut single. Pretty good idea. Always liked that record. Hey St. Peter, the name of it, from Flash and the Pan. And that one only peaked at number 76 on the Hot 100. I was kind of surprised to read that one because I think it's a radio favorite. It's a good song. I really enjoy that one. Now going back to the early days of rock and roll with this one. It's Little Richard. He wrote this one. He said he got the chugging rhythm on this song from the trains that passed by his house. Here's Lucille, top 30 song, 1950.

Australian group Flash and the Pan. Really, a couple guys that used to be in the Easy Beats. And maybe you remember the Easy Beats from the 60s. They had a big

0: Little Richard on Let the Good Times Roll. The man can hit those high notes, screaming and shouting. And maybe you don't like those vocalists on these rock and roll records screaming and shouting. Maybe it annoys you. Well, have we got the second hour theme hour for you. It's all instrumentals next hour. No vocalist, just the musicians playing tunes and melodies. So catchy and so snappy that they shrugged their shoulders in the studio and said, this song is so good, it doesn't need anybody singing over it. So some confident musicians playing instrumentals that you know. These are melodies that will be familiar to most of you, I would think. When Let the Good Times Roll continues, we'll do that. We'll get started on our instrumental extravaganza. In just 2 minutes, right here on CPL Radio.
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0: It's coming this weekend. Chum's Memory Music Marathon. Starting Saturday morning at 6, 42 hours of your favorite pops of the past. You'll hear them all. The Four Seasons, Leslie Gore, Elvis Presley, Buddy Holly. 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

0: Beatles exploits hit the English dailies long before anybody here in America had heard about them. So I was well aware of the Beatles when I decided to be the first one to bring him here.
1: Concert promoter Sid Bernstein.
0: It took me a month or two to get a hold of Brian Epstein's phone number. I contacted him in September 63. When I mentioned Carnegie Hall, he told me he'd just seen on the British Late Late Show the picture Carnegie Hall, which made him very familiar with the traditions of Carnegie Hall. And he says, I'd love to play it. So we set a date for February 12th, which was Lincoln's birthday here, and we made a deal for two shows for $6,500 flat at Carnegie February 12th. The rest, of course, is history.
1: The Beatles sold out their Carnegie Hall concerts within 2 hours and then appeared on the nationwide Ed Sullivan Show, giving him the highest rating in television history up to that time. They went on to devastate Washington and then Miami, where they were met at the airport by four bathing beauties, a four-mile-long traffic jam, and 7,000 teenagers. They shattered 23 windows and a plate glass door. Their flight engineer wore a Beatle wig, one of 15,000 which were being manufactured daily. A few months later, the Beatles were paid $1,933 a minute to appear at the Hollywood Bowl.
2: Good, thank you. We'd like to carry on with a song which was on our first Capitol album. And we hope you enjoy the song. The song's called All My Lovin'.